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Love has never been a popular movement. And no one's ever wanted really to be free. The world is held together, really it is held together, by the love and the passion of very few people. Otherwise, of course, you can despair. Walk down the street of any city, any afternoon, and look around you. What you gotta remember is what you're looking at is also you.

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1: What'd Juicy say? 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

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I'm leaning.

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Yeah. 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Hey. Hey.

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1: What up? I'm style out on them, though. Look. Feel me? Yeah. Look. Cabin in Blue Mountain Ridge. They amped off an ounce of this. Paper cuts, we counting this. Some drink what I'm doused in. This is chains and reins, the same as douse him. Haters praise, they used to doubt him. Where the standard level is 7 and he's about 10. Flexing great depression, I say depressing. Fear of God, Californians. Fur coat on like them critters. Cut the check, no cutting corners. Heard the stories about his auras. Float above La Brea tar pits. Won't disturb the brontosaurus. Respect me, shake the forearm. Or sending niggas at you like Rita Repulsa married Lord Zordon. Beast from the savage land with Sauron. The outfit with sweats, with the belt, with the sword on. Disrespect the land, niggas tore on. The war on, just cause you got something that I wore on. The wine made from berries raised in Gorgon. Stop rapping at me just so you'll be moron.

0: old folks, no association. Though chased from less, I have more growth since procreation. Holy grace from once visibly between the art of Okami and Konami. Sons of Liberty, solid snake driving a Maserati. Comma, no one next beside me. So depriving, social anxiety. Postal environment, froze deriving. As for my liking, everything that I read. Doing my thing while some believe in taking no shots like Kyrie. Talking money situations, running awkward. From the smallest stipulations, dungeon punching. My mic is a wand from Hogwarts. Summoning the flame and spell my name out. Play the game until it's played out. Which remains what the main route for your main. Visualizing lens with the frames out. Food for thought, whole grain, refrain from the takeout. Gluten and salt, running loose in the vault to fund the police. My crew couldn't be caught and so on. Feds review the case and saw the pseudonym. Moron.
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0: You've spent so much of your life preparing for after you leave here that you're new to the concept of what it is to actually be here. Italian game and Sicilian defense, your opening moves can determine where you end up in this. And sometimes your opening moves didn't mean sh- because your opening move wasn't even yours. It was inherited. Either way, a black man's life expectancy ain't nothing to brag about. So, James, you won't be here long. You speck of dust. And the people you love will remain. The places you love will remain. Definitely longer than your black. Prepare. Now, even though you feel insignificant, find a way to leave the world better than you entered it. Love yourself less. Sacrifice more. High risk yields high reward. It's what we all roll the dice for. All to leave something behind in this world. You can and will lose your mind in this world, but you ain't got the time in this world to waste on frivolous desserts that catch your eye like a pearl. Nah, not you. You're different. For a reason. A reason you may not enjoy, but enjoyment has nothing to do with purpose, James.
1: Nothing.
0: Go, get your victory over death, and through what you leave, you can live forever.
1: This is the way.
0: Oh, you want victory in life too now? Here. Like now. Every day? You don't think that's asking for too much, James?
2: Hell no, Oakland! Man!
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Time to reclaim it, detectives won't entertain it. 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It's the hype for me, I've waited my life to be. I can't understand it for the life of me all. Though I'm enlightened, used to be, I ain't like Reed. 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Through the madness, I grew from stagnant. I choose my cabinet, who gets added? Dudes is laughing, I do be tracking. They walking patterns, see I done graduated. Former enemies no longer think I'm the one to play with. The older one to the new ones lacking visitation. You let me know if that still claims affiliation. I'm back with I make, primate. Doctor searching my to see what

0: ask my cousins, is it me or this people responding by the hundreds? Physically, maybe yes, mentally, maybe no.
1: That would be my guess.
0: Through this madness, imagine you could be born again and believe it can happen. You could live everlasting, could walk up to the threshold and never have to pass it. Just take a dip in this Lazarus pit. Granted a second chance at handling shit. You can fall asleep in this Lazarus pit. From your dying body that cancer could lift.
2: I'm born again.
0: Just put your dad in this Lazarus pit and see your daddy again. Upon return, I either try to rewrite the past or start anew. Thinking of things I ought to do. Apologizing to women I've burned. Tell them I've learned a lot being born again. I'm matured, I've endured. Ready for righting wrongs. Mama, I'm going to college. Goal is writing songs. I'm on pathways to true enlightenment. My previous things, I might be sick. Not scared of mistakes. I'm knowing the statement. This might be it. Is it legit? Ministers cry. When reawakened spirits that lie, fill up the sky. World is imploding. Humans is fighting wars. We've polluted the oceans. Animals dying off. Diseases is running rampant. And me, I'm born again.
2: I'm born again.
0: Laughing. Born again and believe it can happen. You could live everlasting, could walk up to the threshold and never have to pass it. Just take a dip in this Lazarus pit. Granted a second chance at handling shit. You can fall asleep in this Lazarus pit. From your dying body that cancer could lift.

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Hey, Bryson. I just want to let you know you're not a cool person. You invited me to come out to LA, and the next morning, you told me to get up and get out and call for my own ride when I was half awake. I sat at the end of that bed, and I took a picture with that little dusty ring, if that's what you're mad about. 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But how you did me was so disrespectful. 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And that's just f***ed up. Come to Cali, just remember this is my hood.

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Charles Lloyd here with the river behind me, hometown, Memphis, WYXR 91.7. We love it. Thank you. Signing off, Charles Lloyd.

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1: WYXR Memphis. Yeah.

Yeah. 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
1: Hey, man. Man, I did not know these fakers did bad. I heard be lying and shit, man.
2: Yeah, they lie.
1: Man, I'm just trying to get me some money, man. 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I got time for this shit, man. I'm on some money, man. You're
2: a goddamn fool.

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0: Dog, you know these haters, dog. 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
0: Hey, come let them hate, I'ma keep getting paid. 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

0: today, Pasadena will have to join LA County and all of Southern California in this new stay-at-home order mandated by the state.
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1: The ones coming up, what you think they're going to do? It's going to be so many DOS, and it's going to be someone that's going to take this and do it way bigger and really hit major leagues with it. You know what I mean? So that's what I'm doing it for. I just signed a new artist. Shout out my little brother, Kenny Money.
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1: How long are you going to be in the studio?
0: I'm being here a little minute. 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
1: I'm not going anywhere.
0: I like it.

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Pay cash, don't make payments. 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

ops in the party, I'm leaving the party. 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
1: Yeah.
0: You know

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1: This is Brandy of Putting on Airs. Do you appreciate a good sad country song? If so, tune in at 9 a.m. on the first Sunday of each month where I host Sad Sack Sunday. I play only the saddest country songs and we get to waller around in our feelings a little bit together. 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

0: This is the AMDM, your quick morning podcast full of Memphis news. I'm Natalie Van Gundy. Today is Thursday, August 27th. The parent company of Facebook and Instagram agreed to pay $17 billion in a settlement over teen social media addiction, and Tennessee is getting a big cut. Yesterday, Meta settled on the payout and agreed to add child safety measures like daily time limits and content controls. Tennessee was one of 47 states suing Meta over safety concerns, and the state will get $750 million from the settlement for a new fund aimed at protecting children's mental health. The University of Memphis Cecil C. Humphrey School of Law is getting on the AI bandwagon. The law school is launching the Delta Institute for AI and the Law, aka DIAL, to help lawyers understand how AI can be used in the legal world and how to adapt to the new tech. And in a sort of reverse student-teacher setup, the Institute's new legal lab will have law students teaching veteran attorneys how to use AI. The second ouster attempt of Shelby County Clerk Wanda Halbert is being dismissed with less than a week left in her term. As part of that dismissal, the county will have to pay Halbert's legal fees. Halbert leaves office on Monday at the end of her second four-year term, with Clerk-elect Lasagna Hall taking office the next day. The county's argument in both tries to remove Halbert from office was she had willfully neglected her duties. Neither complaint alleged criminal misconduct. Shelby County is expanding local law enforcement capabilities by rolling out rapid DNA technology. The initiative is designed to return DNA results from a suspect or crime scene in as little as 90 minutes. The Shelby County Board of Commissioners recently approved up to $700,000 to purchase four rapid DNA machines. The new technology aims to dramatically reduce investigation timelines compared to traditional forensic processing at the Tennessee Bureau of Investigation Lab in Jackson, Tennessee. And now it's time for a look at one of the week's biggest stories with Mary Casciola. But stay with us after that for more of the day's news.
1: Poplar Avenue and Highland Street has been a landmark corner for years, in part due to Poplar Plaza's second floor exterior facade. Longtime Memphians may remember a giant Elvis wearing gold lamé in the window when the space housed the Spin Street record store. More recently, it showed promotional University of Memphis graphics. Now the owners of Poplar Plaza are taking a new strategy with leasing for the shopping center, something they call dwell time. I'm Mary Casciola. Today, commercial real estate reporter Andy Ashby joins us to talk about it. Andy, thanks for being here.
2: Thanks for having me.
1: Okay, so this is an exciting time for Poplar Plaza, but first let's talk about Poplar Plaza. What can you tell us about it? How old is it? How big is it? Why do we need to know about it?
2: It's pretty old, pretty big. You know, it has a really interesting history when it comes to retail real estate. It was built in the 1940s, and it was one of kind of the beginning of retail real estate heading east.
1: Okay.
2: It was, some sources called it one of the first suburban shopping centers in the entire country, actually.
1: Really? So, I didn't know that.
2: Yeah.
1: Very interesting.
2: In the late 40s, it was built. Lowenstein was the main one. There were department store downtown. Mm-hmm. They used to be in Brinkley Plaza, which is a building I used to work at. Then they built that big white tower, Lowenstein Tower, mm-hmm. Court Square.
1: Yeah.
2: But then in the 40s, they decided they wanted to be out east and okay. follow the suburbs,
1: right.
2: as it were. So basically, this is, they did one called Lowenstein East, mm-hmm. and it was really known for a lot of things. Number one, the display, which kind of mirrored what they were doing downtown, that traditional department store type of real display. And then they also had a lot of parking spaces. They were making a big deal that they had 125 parking spaces.
1: I do love a lot of parking spaces.
2: Sure.
1: When needed.
2: Yes. you and a lot of other retailers, you know.
1: So wait, is that like the thing that is at the corner of Poplar and Highland, like the thing where Elvis was?
2: Yeah.
1: Does that date back to the department store, or is that not the same thing?
2: I believe it is.
1: Really?
2: Yeah.
1: Okay, amazing.
2: So that was the hard corner. That's what it was kind of known for. And then it's been kind of developed around that a little bit. But yeah.
1: Because otherwise that thing doesn't make sense.
2: Yeah.
1: right?
2: I mean, I guess, you know, it could if you want to be, it kind of falls in that old world way of just, you know, making a big show.
1: Yeah.
2: I mean, you have those high traffic counts on Poplar and Highland, so you want to be seen. So it makes sure if you were, you know, going to open up your big suburban thing, you want it to be as visible as possible.
1: Yeah, possible on Poplar.
2: Yes.
1: Good luck. Yeah. But yeah, no, I mean, it is very visible, but you don't see a lot of that type of signage in other shopping centers.
2: Yeah, you really don't.
1: Okay, well, let's talk about what else you don't see in other shopping centers. What are they trying to do now? Like, if I look at Poplar Plaza, how is it different from the shopping center that's like across the street where the A-Tan is or the Chuki's? Like, what are they trying to do?
2: Well, I mean, one thing, it's a lot larger.

0: to you within a day. So why are you going to the store? I mean, I think I read about 80% of shopping still happens in person stores. But still, you know, online's just been more and more prevalent. So
1: right.
0: These property owners are doing whatever they can to kind of fill their stores and looking for more of an experience, oftentimes, you know, where people can hang out a good bit.
1: Yeah.
0: A lot of them, you know, traditional retailers don't necessarily lend themselves to hanging around. You know, you go to Kroger.
1: Right.
0: You're not hanging around Kroger.
1: Do not hang
0: you're
1: around Kroger.
0: You're getting your groceries. I mean, you might. I don't know, but... Sorry.
1: Who can say? I don't know. But I will say, like, if like let's turn to like restaurants, right?
0: Yeah.
1: Like restaurants are trying to turn the tables. Like
0: yeah.
1: Come in, eat. We love you being here while you're eating, and then get out so we can get someone else in.
0: Exactly.
1: So it seems like it's sort of a different way of doing business.
0: Yeah.
1: Okay, so what are the examples that are in the shopping center? What are the places where they want us to dwell?
0: Okay. Well, some of the newer tenants they've landed are Feast and Graze, which mm-hmm. is a charcuterie concept, Board to Beers, the Studio Karaoke, and Highland Ale Bar.
1: Okay.
0: The charcuterie, that kind of makes sense. It's not a fast food. It's you're sitting
1: no.
0: down at
1: yeah.
0: a table. There's, you know, various cuts of meats and cheeses mm-hmm. and whatnot. Board to Beers is a really interesting kind of a throwback store in a way.
1: Yeah.
0: I mean, it's definitely a bar and it's got food, but it's got 3,500 games from like
1: right.
0: across the world. And
1: I have been to Board to Beers and I was honestly overwhelmed by the number of games.
0: Yeah.
1: So like, which game do you want to play? We have 3,500.
0: Yeah.
1: Like Monopoly, I guess.
0: And they're happy to teach you about them, too.
1: Yes, yes.
0: It's very community-oriented.
1: Mm-hmm.
0: Like, the people, they have regulars who will show up and play just various games, and you almost never run out of games, but they're always... I've gone in there a couple of times with my son and other people, and they're always looking to teach you how, like, we got this new game in.
1: Yeah.
0: And it's very much a community that you might not get at a lot of retailers.
1: Yes.
0: So, again, that kind of lends into that dwell time concept because it's this community that you're maybe not getting online or whatever.
1: Right.
0: You know, and then the Studio Karaoke. Finnard actually leased them their old office space. That's what kind of their technique.
1: Huh.
0: They'll move their office space. They'll fix it up nice.
1: Okay.
0: They'll lease it out. They'll move to a different part of the shopping
1: Interesting.
0: Center.
1: Interesting.
0: They're constantly doing that. But it's not a bar necessarily.
1: Mm-hmm.
0: You rent a booth.
1: Right.
0: For like corporate functions.
1: Right.
0: Or your own friend group.
1: Right.
0: And you spend a lot of time there. And even the Nail Bar, which doesn't seem like a place you'd hang out. They have a full bar.
1: Oh, they do?
0: Yeah.
1: Oh, I didn't realize that.
0: So it's literally a bar.
1: Oh, okay. Yeah.
0: Inside a bar. It's very meta. Yeah. So, again, these are ones that are designed to kind of get them to hang out. And then also, in the past, they've done a pop-up pickleball concept.
1: Mm-hmm.
0: They're
1: oh, yes.
0: looking at that. But they're also looking at maybe like a virtual golf type thing,
1: mm-hmm.
0: like the swing shacks and whatnot. Where, again, you're hanging out for a longer period of time rather than just 10 to 15 minutes.
1: I will say there is the pickleball concept that is in Bartlett that's in, like, the former movie theater
0: mm-hmm.
1: is really interesting because you can see the bones of the movie theater.
0: Yeah.
1: And you're like, oh, I'm in the movie theater, but I'm also on a pickleball court. So,
0: well, and that's a whole other
1: things.
0: Thing. I mean, adaptive
1: yeah.
0: reuse. I mean, mm-hmm. Retailers are just having to be more and more creative. I mean, you look out at Cordova and all those kind of old, you know, Kmart's type
1: right.
0: big box. Now you have the international market over mm-hmm. there. And same thing with Winchester, which is an old super regional trade area. You're seeing these large concept. And I think those are kind of fun stories to see.
1: Right.
0: How can they take these large spaces and with a new concept that will get people in, you know, when the old ones
1: right.
0: kind of go away.
1: I feel like that segues beautifully into that sort of anchor space because has anyone been in it since Spin Street left?
0: Not a large one.
1: Yeah.
0: You know,
1: okay.
0: They I think they tried for a mm-hmm. while. It's about 15,000 square feet. And then they split it up into a couple of bays.
1: Okay.
0: To six bays.
1: Okay.
0: And then they've had a little here, a little there. But then the latest is, you know, Dave's Hot Chicken is the most visible, but they're not
1: right.
0: taking up 15,000.
1: Right. They're not
0: square
1: getting
0: feet.
1: That whole space because that's a It's a large space.
0: Yeah, I mean,

0: 15,000 square feet, you got to think like a fast food places are, you know, 2,000 to 3,000 square feet. So,
1: but they will take that sort of vertical facade thingy. Yes. I don't have a great way of saying that. Like, what is that thing called?
0: I'm calling it a large glass tower display.
1: Okay. So Dave's is taking the large glass tower display.
0: Yes.
1: And we'll do something with it.
0: Yeah.
1: Okay. Wonderful. And what do we know about, what do we know about Dave's?
0: Well, Dave's is a, I mean, it's a fast casual chicken concept that was founded in Los Angeles around 2017. They specialize, strangely enough, in Nashville hot chicken, and they have almost 400 locations across the country. Actually got bought by a private equity firm last year for around $1 billion. Yeah, there's big money in hot chicken, apparently. But Finard has really given them a lot of leeway with that space. Especially that front design, the glass tower. Rick Smith, who's their director of real estate, described it as, he said, it's going to be a flying saucer with a beam and some really cool lights so that you're kind of getting the experience of being beamed in as you go in through the door.
1: Oh, my goodness.
0: So imagine you're walking in and you're looking up and it's just kind of coming down. I think he said something about smoke, but I don't remember that. That'd be really cool if they could pull that off.
1: Okay. That's, I can't wait to see that.
0: Yeah. A little bit of a show with your dinner, as it were.
1: You can just wait for the first, time they turn the lights on that in Driverstown, Poplar and Highlander.
0: Yeah.
1: Having like a little moment as they see it. Like, what is that?
0: You know, I mean, that's just what they're doing with buildings these days too. A little more display. I mean,
1: well, I guess we've sort of touched on this, but it's very interesting, sort of this change to experiential, because like, what is the sense of how retail is driving this change? Like, I was trying to go to a mall over the weekend, really wanted to go to a mall. There's not that many malls left.
0: Sure.
1: Right? Like you just, but I mean, sometimes you just want to go like look at stuff, feel the fabrics, try on the shoes. But that doesn't, that has changed. That experience in retail exists in some way, but in a less way, I guess, is what I would say. So how has that change influenced what they're doing now?
0: Well, yeah, I mean, used to be, you know, brick and mortar retail was the only way.
1: Yes.
0: You know, there was no digital option, you know. You know, and as more people are going online, it's something you have to look for things that they can't get online.
1: Right.
0: You know, also, I guess a lot of retailers are counting on people getting digital fatigue. I mean, you can't just stare at a screen all day without having to, I guess, touch grass, is it, right. As my 15-year-old would say, you know.
1: You need to go touch grass. Yes. Yeah.
0: But it's also possible that, you could see a return of this. I think retail's kind of come and go. And even Amazon, I read an article about them, how they're focusing more on brick and mortar. You know, they
1: really
0: kind of put bookstores out of business. And they're building, I think it's a 2,300-square-foot store outside of Chicago.
1: Interesting.
0: You know, they bought Whole Foods, which is very much a physical entity. You know, people think of trends as kind of going away. I remember, you know, vinyl was going away, and now it's bigger than ever.
1: Right.
0: You know?
1: Everything is cyclical.
0: Yeah, there's nothing new under the sun, you know? And
1: great.
0: Yeah, I mean, I'm just saying, you know, that this could come back, you know? It's impossible to predict, but yeah.
1: Well, Andy, thanks for being here.
0: Thanks for having me.
1: If you are listening to the interview on YouTube, we'll see you tomorrow. And if you are listening via your favorite podcast platform, more news is coming up next.
2: Some restaurants in Memphis lost up to $20,000 in revenue over the weekend due to power outages. Sophia Surrett says at the height of the outages, about 140,000 MLGW customers lost power.
3: Pete and Sam's manager, J.D. Sloyan, said they lost up to $20,000 in revenue since they were set for a really busy Saturday night. Luckily, Sloyan was able to save most of the restaurant's $10,000 and $15,000 worth of food after procuring an 18-foot refrigerator truck. Bain Barbecue's owners, Brian and Heather Bain, had to toss about $2,000 worth of spoiled products from their Germantown location's walk-in freezer. Bryant Bain said the couple was thankful it wasn't their Cooper Young location where they store all of their raw meat and would have been about $100,000. For the Daily Memphian, I'm Sophia Surratt.
2: Germantown's board of mayor and aldermen is moving forward with a bond to fund some Houston High upgrades and renovation of the Germantown Athletic Club's indoor pool. Abigail Warren says city leaders unanimously approved the bond amount at $13.5 million on Monday.
4: The funds for Houston High School will be used for renovating the cafeteria, front lobby, and some fine arts upgrades. Josh Cathy, deputy superintendent, said by upgrading the cafeteria and adding capacity, the district can have fewer lunch periods, which helps with scheduling. For the Daily Memphian, I'm Abigail Warren.
2: That's the AMDM for this Thursday, August 27th. I'm Natalie Van Gundy. Find links to all of the stories mentioned in this episode in the podcast description. 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

Hi, Lovey. It's Grandma May. I love your song. If I were any better and I felt well, I'd get up and dance.

0: 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This is The Drop. I'm Robbie.
1: And I'm Liz.
0: I got to take a Thursday morning moment to air drum to Frank McClellan's remix of Taking It Back to the Morning, which he dedicated to me last time I saw him play.
1: That's really sweet.
0: Yes, so that was cool. Yeah. I saw him getting coffee the other day. What a great dude.
1: True.
0: Yeah.
1: Nicest man I know.
0: Is he playing your birthday party?
1: He is with Model Zero.
0: Model Zero. Man, that is a that's a band chock full of talent.
1: It has all the men that are in all the bands.
0: Yeah, it's the honeypot of men bands. Well, that's cool. Yeah, because they don't really play out that often, so that's a catch.
1: This is their second and last show of the year.
0: Where? We didn't necessarily start to promote your birthday party, but now we can. Yeah, sure. When is it?
1: What
0: is it?
1: September 18th at Bar DKDC, of course.
0: Okay.
1: I'm DJing, and we'll have two YXR DJs, DJ Rhinestone and DJ Divya Babe.
0: Okay.
1: And Kate Teague, former DJ, is going to be playing.
0: That's cool.
1: Stacked bill.
0: Stacked. Totally stacked. All right, well, let's play Replacements. How about that?
1: Great.
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0: 7FM Memphis, WXR.org on the web. It's The Drop. I'm Robbie.
1: And I am Liv.
0: What did you do? That you went to go see The Color Revolt this past weekend in Oxford, correct?
1: The Color Revolt.
0: How was
1: it's just Color Revolt.
0: First of all, who is Color Revolt?
1: Color Revolt. Old Oxford, Mississippi punk band.
0: Mm-hmm.
1: They were together from like 2005-ish till 2015-ish, okay. 2000-ish. I don't know. Anyway, broke up.
0: Did you grow up with them?
1: No, actually. I didn't know who they were until I was like 15 or 16.
0: Okay.
1: So I guess.
0: Yeah.
1: But yeah, they broke up. No one ever thought they would play together again.
0: Mm-hmm.
1: And then they reunited for some shows in Oxford and Jackson, Mississippi last weekend. But they just announced a tour, actually.
0: So they're back.
1: They're playing in Memphis in December.

What's up? Happy Thursday. It's WYXR 91.7 FM Memphis. The Drop. I'm Robbie. Liv will be back with me in just a bit. We got concert calendar and news coming up. Y'all stay tuned.

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0: Oh, yeah. 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This is The Drop. I'm Robbie.
1: And I'm Liv.
0: Yes. Every day of the week, especially on Thursdays when she's The Drop with Robbie Liv.
1: Yeah.
0: We've got Raised by Soundfest coming up December 4th and 5th.
1: 2 days.
0: 2 days this time. And here's who we've got playing. We've got, I can't tell you.
1: Bob Dylan.
0: No, Bob Dylan's not playing.
1: With Paul McCartney
0: and John Lennon.
1: Yes.
0: No, but we are going to be announcing it less than a week on September 2nd.
1: That's Wednesday.
0: Yes. And you can sign up for our newsletter to make sure you're in the know. Follow us on social. But better yet, we're going to have pre-sale tickets.
1: Yes.
0: That are only available for what? For who?
1: Our sustaining members, a.k.a. our monthly donors.
0: Right. They get first dibs.
1: They get first dibs.
0: Because they're going to go fast.
1: The headliner always sells out. So if you're really excited about who we got, I suggest becoming a monthly donor.
0: Yeah. I say go ahead right now.
1: Just in preparation.
0: Yeah.
1: Get ready.
0: And if you are a monthly donor, just get excited.
1: Yeah.
0: Because you're already in.
1: Who has been one of your favorite bands or artists to play Raised by Soundfest?
0: I mean, really, like last year, I got to sit and watch the entire show out front of Kurt Vile followed by Steve Malkmus.
1: You know, I didn't see a single Steve Malkmus song.
0: Yeah. So that's one reason, because the other ones were cool, but like there's something going on, but you know, it's a testament to you guys having the reins where I was able to sit and watch it. So I enjoyed that. I also think, seeing the Black Keys, I mean, I don't know. There's been a lot of Black Keys have been fun. The Andrew Van Weingarten DJ set was great.
1: Yeah.
0: Melinda, I really loved last year. Jason was a surprise for me. So, you know, I'm doing it. I love it. So.
1: Yeah.
0: What about you?
1: Stephen Malkmus has been our, in my opinion, coolest get. I got to watch him during soundcheck, which was cool.
0: Yeah.
1: J-Som rocked. I loved, Hooray for the Riff Raff.
0: Yeah.
1: They ruled. Bass Drum of Death was also very cool. Very full circle for me.
0: Yes.
1: You know,
0: another Oxford band.
1: You know, I fell during that set.
0: I think I did.
1: And then I was wearing this super cool pink jumpsuit that year. I looked like a festival Barbie. It was so awesome. And I ripped it open and I bled everywhere during the Bass Drum of Death set.
0: I do remember that. You okay?
1: I'm all right.
0: I'm just now asking. all right. Bass Drum of Death. Let's hear. You know what? We recorded that. We've also got some stuff from last year's. We're going to get in the system from last year's Raised by Soundfest.
1: To get you
0: recorded
1: excited.
0: And mixed by our friend Daniel Lynn.
1: Yeah.
0: We'll get that in. We'll be listening to that over the coming months. But here's Bass Drum of Death from 2023.
1: Four.
0: Yeah.
1: Four.
0: All right. See. We'll be back in just a bit.

0: Oh, yeah. I don't know what this is. Gross. WYXR 91.7 FM Memphis. 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This is The Drop. I'm Robbie.
1: And I am Liv.
0: Happy Thursday morning.
1: I'm Liv Cohen.
0: Yes. You like to go by both names. First and sir and first, last. Man, I say we keep talking about YXR stuff because there's so much to talk about.
1: So much happening.
0: We've got a lot of events coming up.
1: Yes.
0: We'll go back and forth. I'll go first. First one coming up, September 8th, the Quick Stereo Session.
1: Mm-hmm.
0: In the Memphis Listening Lab Wednesday, we're going to do a cocktail party beforehand.
1: Thanks to iBank.
0: Thank you, Independent Bank. You guys are great. Supported the whole season. We're going to do a big, fun drink hangout party from 5 to 6, and then we'll have the Quick. We'll have Carlos Brody. For those that don't know, he produced Jay-Z and a lot of other stuff. JB will be there. Now your turn. What's after that?
1: Our fall fund drive.
0: Yes. No more pledge drive.
1: We're renaming it.
0: Yes.
1: What's the term?
0: We're
1: rebranding.
0: Rebranding.
1: Yes.
0: Yeah.
1: September 12th through 19th.
0: Oh, yeah.
1: It'll be
0: baby.
1: So much fun.
0: Oh, yeah. And then it's our birthday.
1: Yeah.
0: No, is there something?
1: There's the Larry Heard book
0: release.
1: Oh, no,
0: well, I want to talk about that, too. So, yeah. Larry Heard and Ross Devlin, Larry Heard has put out a really incredible cocktail book.
1: Coffee table.
0: Or your cocktail. I meant to say
1: cocktail hour coffee table,
0: yeah.
1: Book.
0: And when we first heard they were putting out a book, I was like, oh, this will be cool. I was thinking 30 to 33 and a third small. This is a big photo book.
1: Mm-hmm.
0: And then it's going to be September 19th at the Memphis Listening Lab. JB is going to be interviewing Larry Heard. It's going to be great. And I think that is free.
1: Yeah.
0: Then what?
1: Then it's our sixth birthday party.
0: Woo!
1: Monday, October 5th at the station at Crosstown. Come hang out. Be part of our group photo.
0: Oh, yeah. It's going to be great. And then it's Raised By.
1: And then it's Raised By Soundfest.
0: Then we need a minute because we got to get together. I'm sure some other stuff will pop up, but those are the big things. Oh, the Henry Rollins thing is not on our... we should put that on our event thing.
1: Well, that is sold...
0: Oh, it is sold out.
1: Beyond sold out.
0: I know,
1: so
0: I've already had people reaching out.
1: Yeah.
0: But he'll be at Gonerfest. If you want to see him, there are tickets available for Gonerfest. He'll be an MC on the Saturday evening, I believe.
1: Yeah.
0: So you can go to WYXR.org, sign up for our newsletter. 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

0: disappear.
1: Hi there, this is Zach Ives. 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
2: This is The Early Word, brought to you by The Daily Memphian. I'm Natalie Van Gundy. Good morning, Memphis. It's Thursday, August 27th, and if you're a municipal candidate with cold feet about running for office this November, today at noon is your deadline to withdraw. St. Jude Children's Research Hospital filed a permit this week for a $41 million expansion of its data center. St. Jude couldn't be reached for comment, but a project manager with a construction firm behind the expansion said the project will allow St. Jude to store more cancer research and patient records. It's part of St. Jude's larger $13 billion plan to expand its campus and research abilities. The parent company of Facebook and Instagram agreed to pay $17 billion in a settlement over teen social media addiction, and Tennessee is getting a big cut. Yesterday, Meta settled on the payout and agreed to add child safety measures like daily time limits and content controls. Tennessee was one of 47 states suing Meta over safety concerns, and the state will get $750 million from the settlement for a new fund aimed at protecting children's mental health. The University of Memphis Cecil C. Humphreys School of Law is getting on the AI bandwagon. The law school is launching the Delta Institute for AI and the Law, aka DIAL, to help lawyers understand how AI can be used in the legal world and how to adapt to the new tech. And in a sort of reverse student-teacher setup, the Institute's new legal lab will have law students teaching veteran attorneys how to use AI. Find more on these stories and others at dailymemphian.com.

0: 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This is The Drop. I'm Robbie.
1: And I'm Liv.
0: We got Thacker Mountain coming up at the top of the next hour, and great music all day long. So stay tuned. Mm-hmm. But, you know, we had some, it's been a sad week. Yes,
1: Robbie.
0: It's been a sad week. Yesterday, Tim Curry passed away, star of Rocky Horror Picture Show.
1: Yes.
0: Clue. Have you ever seen Clue?
1: Yes.
0: It. That's right.
1: Home Alone 2, Lost in New York.
0: There we go. There we go.
1: Yep. He did great some voiceovers in the Barbie movie.
0: Oh, that's right.
1: The animated ones.
0: Great actor, passed away at 80, which unusually, also Dolly Parton the day before.
1: Also at 80.
0: Did you ever see Dolly Parton live?
1: No.
0: No, I didn't.
1: I went
0: either.
1: To Dollywood.
0: I've been to Dollywood. Awesome. I really want to go to her new truck stop that's like Bucky's that she just opened. No, but really great. I'm sure a lot of people are playing Dolly throughout the week on WYXR. And I know Robert Gordon had a great story. If you go back and listen to the Idol Hour, he had met her and worked with her. And, you know, maybe we can, maybe there'll be a lot more. I'm sure Amanda will be doing a big tribute tomorrow, too. I know that she meant a lot. So, anyway, go see the people when you can see them, because they're not, you know, I know people, you think people live forever, but guess what?
1: Did your children ever get the books from Dolly Parton's Imagination Library?
0: No, they didn't. No.
1: Did that exist at that time?
0: I don't think it did. But we were talking about that with Elizabeth Kwan yesterday.
1: Elizabeth's kids get those books.
0: And loves Dolly Parton. Yeah. They're going to be

0: They get mailed to you for free, right?
1: I think so.
0: If you have a kid up until like kindergarten.
1: But, so cool.
0: Yeah, the Imagination Library.
1: She's great. We could all be more like Dolly Parton. Well, the only song we have other than her Christmas song, one of her Christmas songs in our system is Light of a Clear Blue Morning, featuring a re-record with Lainey Wilson, Miley Cyrus, Queen Latifah, and others, I think.
0: Crazy.
1: All right, we'll be back with the concert calendar in just a sec.
2: But we can't let the darkness win.
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0: Oh, yeah. 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It's time for... Oh, it's the Drop 'Em, Robbie.
1: And I'm Liv.
0: She's Liv. You know that. We've got just enough time to do our concert calendar and get out of the way for Thacker Mountain. 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Huey sponsored our concert calendar for the month of August. 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They've got music on Sunday evenings, afternoons and evenings. Go check that out. Liv, what's going on tonight?
1: Tonight at B-Side, earlier is Low Country Nationals. Later is Devil Train. At Lafayette's is Sarah Spain and then Bob and Angela. At Growlers, Nolan Void and Demon Lord Bio. And then the Cannon Center for the Performing Arts will have Jesse and Joy El Despecho Tour.
0: And looking ahead, Friday, tomorrow, the DKTV at DKDC with Infinity Stairs playing a lot of Memphis videos and
1: yes,
0: and Aquarian Blood and
1: Recent Future are playing live.
0: Yeah, and then Ted Harrell and the Monday Night Carter down at Crosstown Brewing. Ton of stuff going on. The Narrows event is on Saturday as well, right?
1: Yeah, their album release show with so many bands is 4 p.m. until at Growlers on Saturday.
0: So good. Go check that out.
1: Ibex Clone, Optic Sync, and Melinda at Wiseacre on Broad on Saturday, too.
0: Yeah.
1: Busy weekend.
0: Yeah, we'll have the whole rundown tomorrow. I think I'm going to be out tomorrow, but you're going to have a little special guest tomorrow, right?
1: Yes.
0: Okay, cool.
1: Well,
0: I'll let you reveal that tomorrow.
1: Yeah.
0: So. All right, Thacker Mountain's up next. I'll be back next week. Y'all have a good one. WYXR, here's Fox Warren with Strange with Dan the Automator Remix.

0: Yeah, look, we could duck right out of our number tonight, and nobody'd even miss us. It doesn't take very long to get married, and we could just sit back, and nobody'd even know we'd gone. Okay?
1: You can't tell
0: any mistake. I don't know, my stomach is wrong.

Hey everybody, it's Dave Stewart with Widespread Panic, and you're listening to WYXR 91.7 FM, Memphis. Gotta love it.

Thank you, thank you, thank you. Welcome to the Thacker Mountain Radio Hour. As I mentioned, we're at the Powerhouse Arts Center, a stone's throw from the Oxford Square. Great show for y'all tonight. We've got Alva Lee is here. Alva Lee grew up on the Mississippi Gulf Coast, now based out of Chattanooga, has a great group with her, is going to play some of her original songs. We've got, as I mentioned, Ken Wells is here. His new book, Boudin, a travelogue through the Boudin Belt of South Louisiana. Boy, you are going to be amazed at what those folks are eating down there. And we're going to take it home with our buddies from Bruce, Mississippi. All the mighty gospel warriors are here. Absolutely. But we've got a mighty band right here. Y'all please welcome them to the stage. It is the Yellow Bushwhackers.

0: Y'all, the Bushwhackers, y'all, one more time, please. Ricky Burkhead, Slade Lewis, Keon Love, Brady Reese over here, Paul Tate, our band leader, and up front there, Mary Frances Massey. One more time for him, please. Our house band, they'll be back later in the show. You got to have a house band, ladies and gentlemen. How about, in almost 30 years now, we've done Thacker Mountain Radio, and we've had great bands the whole time. How lucky and fortunate we have been, including, of course, now. Thank you, Yellow Bushwhackers, and Mary Frances. I guess she's a Yellow Bushwhacker. It's gender neutral, ladies and gentlemen, when you're a Yellow Bushwhacker, so don't worry about it. All right, Alva Lee, originally grew up on the Mississippi Gulf Coast. Where on the Gulf Coast?
1: From Gulfport.
0: Gulfport, oh, wonderful, yes, yes.
1: The L is silent. Gulfport.
0: Yes, Gulfport. As a friend of mine says, well, the brown water saves us.
1: Exactly, amen.
0: Yeah, your album is called Wilderness.
1: That's right.
0: And all originals, and do I understand that you... have a family now, and some of this music relates to having kids, and you have to sort of be the caregiver while you still are trying to be an artist and write songs.
1: That's right. Turns out I have a Mary Poppins bag full of feelings about it. Just pull a different one out every day.
0: And we're the ones who are lucky in that regard. Y'all please welcome Alva Lee.
1: Hello, Thacker. Thank you all so much for having me. It's so great to be here, but I feel like we have to give a shout out to our local, the NPR station in Chattanooga, WUTC. Woo! But it's great to be home.

Oh, thank you. So it's true, I've been playing music since I was a teenager, and then I had some beautiful kids, and they kind of ruined everything. I kind of felt like I was disappearing under a beautiful pile of babies. And so I wrote some songs about it. And I kind of felt like I needed permission to come out and bloom again, you know? They're 6 and 8 now, and gosh, I love them so much, so much. But it's hard to kind of be yourself and be a mom, too. And maybe some of you might relate to that. This one's called Late Bloomer.

Thank you. So let's have a raise of a show of hands. How many of you are parents in this room tonight? Raise them high. Wow. Oh my gosh. Okay, so this sash that I'm wearing is a call out to my album Wilderness, and I made a patch for every single song on the album because I found my Girl Scout sash and found that they weren't really relevant to my life now as a mom. I needed the puking on me and a taxi cab badge or a shrimping a child into a car seat when they don't want to be in their car seat badge, or a potty training badge. Where is that badge, right? You know, I'm still waiting on all those. But one of my favorite kind of experiences that I pulled back from the past before I had kids was one time I went to La Sagrada Familia in Barcelona, and I saw the beautiful cathedral there that Gaudi started creating, but you know, it's his ultimate act of unfinished business. He's, you know, there's still scaffolding, there's still projects that haven't been completed, and I thought, gosh, motherhood, parenthood is kind of like the ultimate act of unfinished business. You kind of put all this effort into building the bones of this house, and you never know what rooms they're going to inhabit or who they're going to be. You just do your best, and honestly, I think life is like that now. The world that we're trying to create, we just, you know, we pick a corner and we do our best, and we just push out hope, and that's all we've got. So this is a song about building the bones of a house that you'll never live in, but you do it anyway. It's called Builder of the Bones.

0: you. Thank you guys so much for having us. This has been a delight. Give it up to my amazing band, Call Me Spinster, who are playing with me. Thank you, Jim, for having us.
1: Alva Lee, y'all. One more time for Alva Lee. If you don't mind, I have to ask you about your Girl Scout sash. Oh, man, you can't say Girl Scout anymore. I just need to stay home. But the individual patches are what I'm really interested in. That's going the extra mile, ladies and gentlemen. Alva Lee, thank you so much. The album is called Wilderness. Great job, thank you. Call Me Spinster is the name of the her backing band, who happen to be sisters. Just music, music, music. What a great, great group. I want to remind you that you're listening to the Thacker Mountain Radio Hour. You're hearing us on WUMS, University of Mississippi. Also, community radio in Memphis, Tennessee, WYXR. The stations of Mississippi Public Broadcasting, the stations of Alabama Public Radio, WUTC, which Alva mentioned, in Chattanooga, Tennessee. Love you, Chattanooga, yeah. Representing tonight, WUOT Community Radio in Knoxville, Tennessee, and KNCE True Taos Radio in Taos, New Mexico. Are we going out there? That's what I hear. Also, we'd like to thank our Thacker backers, Benjamin Benahan and Susan Curlin, Dr. Stephen and Gay Case, the good folks at Cathead Distillery, the good folks at Coopwood Publishing. We appreciate them so much. 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Couldn't do it without y'all. Also, a special thanks to our caterers in the back, Bim Bam Burgers. Thank you, Bim Bam Burgers. And thank you, Keon Love. More information on being a Thacker backer, y'all, at our website, thackermountain.com. Thank you, Keon. All righty, our author this evening is Ken Wells. His book is called Boudin. It is from LSU Press. As we mentioned, it's a sort of a travelogue through the precincts of the world's most versatile sausage. And Ken knows from where he speaks. He grew up in South Louisiana, the second of six sons, to an alligator-hunting father and a Cajun-French-speaking mother and gumbo chef extraordinaire. 24 years with the Wall Street Journal, five novels previous to this. Nonfiction books include the one before this. Everybody loved it. The Good Pirates of the Forgotten Bayous, fighting to save a way of life in the wake of Hurricane Katrina. And his previous nonfiction food book, Gumbo Life, A Journey Down the Rue Bayou. And, of course, Travels with Barley. A journey through beer culture in America. Y'all please welcome Ken Wells.
2: Hey there. Thanks so much for coming out tonight.
1: Look at this. All this beer and boudin, and look how trim you are. I think that you're a fraud. You don't eat this stuff.
2: I travel with those GLP-1 things throughout the boudin belt and was stabbing myself every day so that I could. Otherwise, I would look like Norm at Cheers by the end of the process.
1: Wow.
2: You know, I grew up in an adventurous eating family. You know, my mom was a Toups from Thibodeau, spoke Cajun French, and she's, you know, not just gumbo, but jambalaya, sauce piquante, all those things. And my father was an outlander from a redneck from Arkansas who moved from one swamp to a bigger one in Louisiana and loved it. And he was a squirrel hunter, and among the things that we ate were squirrel brains, you know. So so boudin was kind of easy, you know. But I remember my mama coming home from, I was staying with my mama Toops in Thibodeau, and my mother and my grandmother went to a little grocery store down the street. This was when I was 9 or 10 years old. And they came back with stuff for lunch, which the Cajuns call dinner, because dinner is supper, you know. And, but anyway, and I said, well, Mama, what you got? And she says, I got some blood sausage, you know, primal boudin. And I'm going, Mama, who would want to eat blood? Seriously, Mama, have you seen those vampire movies? Vampires eat blood. She said, shut up, Kenny, and take a bite. I took a bite, and oh, man, the vampires were onto something.
1: You start off the book with the little mini profiles of two purveyors, two stores down there, who started out, as you might imagine, very, very modestly, and now are super boudin stores. It's Bourgeois Meat Market and the Best Stop. Tell us about Bourgeois first.
2: Yeah, Bourgeois is the oldest boudin maker in Louisiana. The guy was a butcher before the time of mechanical refrigeration in 1891. He would get up at 3 in the morning and slaughter a hog or a pig, cut up his meat, and get in a cart and, you know, sell it from door to door in Thibodeau and home of Louisiana. And from that very humble beginning, this operation now ships boudin all over the world. The Cormier family of Best Stop, I mean, they, same thing, they started selling boudin in a little, the equivalent of a 7-Eleven in a rice cooker. And now they operate a 15,000 square foot USDA approved factory, and they sell 2,500 pounds of boudin a day, and ship it all over America and now even the world. So it's what I call the boudin diaspora, which I'll talk a little bit about later. So,
1: yeah, in the book, you mention all the great stores where you can get it. You even have recipes. You tell how people who want to make it themselves can make it. You basically get just a food blender if you're just that small.
2: Portion. Yeah.
1: I mean, it's very do-it-yourself. But you also have, interestingly, people are rating the best boudin. Oh, this is the best. In fact, the boudin people themselves have, we're the best boudin in the country. And then the store down the street will say, best boudin in the world. And then the guy in Broussard, Louisiana, says, in a galactic boudin capital of positive infinity. There really is jockeying for position, right?
2: It's highly competitive. And,
1: right.
2: and people have strong opinions about their boudin. If you endorse the wrong one in the wrong circumstances, you know, you're liable to get into a fist fight or something like that. It's just the Best Stop. That's your favorite. Mine too, actually. But, and, you know, the other thing about boudin, there's a bit of a backlash, you know, because it's not, you know, it's not health food, you know, it's got all this stuff. But you know what I say? It's not health food, but it is mental health food. It might not be good for your heart, but it's good for your soul. So,
1: you did a wonderful taste test, which you have in the book, with people who swear by this one certain brand of boudin, and when they taste it, well, I won't even blow it for you because it's in the book. Anyway, they're mistaken when they put the blindfold on. I believe you're going to read a little bit from boudin. Can I get anything for you?
2: No, I'm good. Just yeah.
1: You look like you were looking for something.
2: No, I was just looking at the timer.
1: Oh, yeah. Oh, don't worry about that. You know, let me smash that.
2: That's good.
1: TV's not here. It's just us, man. Again, the book is called Boudin. It is from LSU Press, and it is a wonderful travelogue, if you want to call it that. Just wonderful writing from a fine writer. Y'all welcome again, Ken Wells.
2: Thank you. Thank you so much. This is just a little thing I put together on what I call the boudin diaspora, which is what I found interesting. I have boudin today in Oxford, LB's Meat Market. Crawfish boudin, locally made. He has a little bit of a Louisiana connection, but it's popping up all over the place. It wasn't so long ago that if you wanted some boudin, you had to live in Louisiana or you had to visit it. In fact, through the early 2000s, if you crave boudin, either your Creole or Cajun mama or papa had to make some for you, or the best bet was to go to a gas station. And that basically what happened is that some entrepreneurial boudin chef had set up a boudin stand, say, back by the Coke machine, because early boudin vendors didn't have much money or an inclination to open a restaurant. So instead, they rented space in the back of the Friends filling station out by the Coke machine. And in fact, in Louisiana, all over the place, boudin is still sold in all kinds of gas stations. And while it's certainly true that most of the thousands of tons boudin made annually in Louisiana is still consumed in Louisiana, and a great deal of that is consumed in the parking lot before it gets home. What's changed is that you no longer have to visit the state or live there to get your fix. The majority of these makers now ship it all over the world. The funny thing is that everybody is down on journalism this year, but the catalyst actually for boudin's growing popularity can be traced to a single magazine story. In 2002, the acclaimed New Yorker writer Calvin Trillin went on a quest to find an authentic example of American cooking. Could have gone to New York, could have gone to San Francisco, could have gone to Seattle, could have gone to Austin. He could have come here. Instead, encouraged by a fruit of savvy Louisiana journalist and friend, Trillin headed to Church Point, Louisiana, where he got his first bite of Louisiana boudin. It made quite an impression, in fact, so much that he absolutely rhapsodized about it in a long piece that he wrote for the New Yorker magazine that same year. I suspect the fan base for the New Yorker is modest in Louisiana, but among certain well-read and well-traveled types, the magazine is an urbane must-read, and of course, spilling a food secret to the rest of the nation, telling people that there's a dish that you've probably never heard of that's so doggone tasty that you can't believe you've never tried it. Well, that's catnip to New Yorker readers. And by the way, you can't get it without traveling to Louisiana. So it's not like it's overnight boudin has become a national sensation and it's not quite there yet, but I'm convinced that's going to happen. But the article put boudin on the radar of some goodly number of the estimated 20 to 25 million tourists a year who visit South Louisiana cities where boudin is ubiquitous, and they all seem to come to eat. According to data compiled by the National Restaurant Association, Louisiana's 11,275 eateries, most of them in the 22 South Louisiana parishes that form what I call the boudin belt, generate about $15 billion a year in sales. So, you know, the Bestop people and the Bourgeois and the Cormier peoples and the Como families, all these people have become boudin multimillionaires. But the strange thing is it doesn't seem to really be about the money. The origin stories are eerily the same. They start with a recipe, a sense of family and cultural pride, and a longing to share the goodness with others, in fact, with the world. When I went to see the Cormier operations in Scott, I was blown away, and not just by the boudin, but how amazingly clever they are. At the point where they realized boudin had become a national market, they knew they had to scale up and build that factory that they call that they now produce tons of boudin a day in. Did they call in McKinsey Consulting's? No, they did it themselves. All of the Cormier siblings, the father Robert had gotten out of the business and retired, they decided to rejoin the company, and Penny Cormier, their chief financial officer, was a school teacher. Damon Cormier, who runs the online operation, was a mortician. Dana Cormier, who runs the factory, was a narcotics detective. At another one, Como Boudin Makers, which is another huge operation, Frank and Eula Como, the founders, were middle-class working people. Frank was a fireman. Eula was a cook at a middle school. But between them, they had a killer recipe. And if you check out their website, they now boast of shipping Como's all over the world and to, on one occasion, to the White House. What they pulled off is astonishing. Yeah, California has the Silicon Valley, but we've got the Boudin Valley. Imitation is the most sincere form of flattery, and again, boudin is popping up all over the line, all over the place. I was in Texas, in Austin, Texas, several places all over South Texas. Boudin balls are on the menu. I live in Chicago these days. Don't ask me why. But when I got back from my boudin travels, I mysteriously just decided on a whim to Google Chicago and boudin, and I got a hit. There's a O-line butcher shop called Paulina Market, Paulina Butcher Shop, and they had on their website boudin, and I thought surely this is, you know, something that they've imported, but no, they make their own brand of Louisiana-style boudin. So I live 15 minutes away. I had to investigate. I was highly skeptical, you know, And I went in and I got some and I brought it home and I put it in the air fryer and it started to smell like a Louisiana kitchen. It really did. Okay, it wasn't Best Stop, it wasn't Church Point, you know, it wasn't real Louisiana Boudin, but I think in a taste test, you know, stacked up in the Boudin belt, it would be warmly received. So, basically, what is amazing is that we started with this thing that began in these humble kitchens long ago with these people who just had one thing, a recipe and a love to share that the goodness with the rest of the world. And now, Boudin to the rest of the world. Thank you.
1: I do want to ask Ken, while I have you here, you made a Boudin stop in Oxford, Mississippi. Did you find some?
2: Yeah, I was just saying LB's, and it was crawfish Boudin, and it was tasty. He warmed it up for me, and you know, that's the whole thing. He actually gave it to me when I told him that I'd been researching Boudin. He said, well, you just take this and have it. It's the Cajun way.
1: All right. Thank you, man. Great job. Ken Wells, y'all. The Boudin man. Ken is going to join us after the show and sign copies of Boudin. And I bet y'all have The Gumbo Life and a couple of the previous books also. You will be able to recognize Ken and the table because Lynn Roberts is wearing simulated sausage links around her neck. I've known Lynn for some years now, and she will sell a book, and it doesn't matter what she has to do. If it's sausage links, so be it, baby. We got sausage links. All right, Ken Wells, one more time for him.

0: But we've got some good gospel music. Also, the newest album, you guys correct me if I'm wrong, it's Let's Praise the Lord Live. And y'all tell me again, do you have an album out called Live in New Albany? Man, we need to take you over there tomorrow. And speaking of New Albany, as you know, Thacker Mountain Radio Hour will be in New Albany, Mississippi tomorrow, Friday at 6 p.m. Free show. If you're in the area, please come out, or if you have friends and family over there. Or if you want to pick up the Live in New Albany CD from the Mighty Gospel Warriors, we can't recommend that highly enough. Love these guys, y'all. Please bring them to the stage, the Mighty Gospel Warriors.
1: All right, first song we're going to do. We're glad to be here. We're excited to be here. We're excited to almost see each of y'all. And we're going to do a song that says, if you love Jesus, you ought to show some sign. Give us one more hand. That'll help us out a little bit.

on a Thursday evening. How many know that the joy of the Lord, it is our strength. In time like these, the joy of the Lord, it is our strength. Come on, one, two. Come on, clap those hands. Yeah.

Wow. Listen, we'll do one more. It's been a joy already being here. But let me tell you something. In this season, I know it's a lot going on. And some of you are wondering when God is going to do this and when God is going to do that. And it seems like it's taking him a long time. But I want to encourage you, don't doubt the Lord. Don't doubt the Lord. And the song says the reason you don't doubt him, he may not come when you want him to, but he will turn things around for you. Whatever you do is please don't doubt the Lord. Give us a hand as we sing.

One more time, y'all, for the Mighty Gospel Warriors. One more time for them, please. Mighty Gospel Warriors. Bruce, Mississippi. I got to tell you, the Warriors were running a little late today, and they just showed up. They didn't have a chance to sound check or warm up or even massage their vocal cords. Got up here and just broke it out. Just totally went for it. 1 minute you're on the street being a normal person, next minute, you know, gospel. Just so wonderful. Hey, what a great show. Thank y'all for being here. What a beautiful evening. One more time for everybody on the show. Alva Lee. How about Alva Lee? Great songwriter. Wilderness is her album. And, of course, Ken Wells, y'all. Boudin, the Boudin man. Ken Wells. We will sign copies out front later. And one more time for the Mighty Gospel Warriors, y'all. They brought it. They brought it. Thank you for the dancers and the enthusiasm also back there. As we mentioned, we will be in New Albany, Mississippi, William Faulkner's birthplace in the Union County Historical Society and Museum, 6 p.m. show, absolutely free. We're going to do it outside, y'all, so it's going to be maybe a little warm, but we're going to have a great time. We've got some great acts lined up, as usual, music and stories, and they're going to have a food truck out there and some cold beverages, so sounds like a Thacker show, so we'll see you in New Albany at 6. Yeah, absolutely. And then we'll be right back here at the Powerhouse next week for our next to last show. We're counting them down, three counting tonight, y'all. And then it's going to be that long summer without Thacker in person. But we'll be on your radio and maybe on TV at some point, unless we scared them off, which I wouldn't blame them. Hey, thank y'all for being here. Let's get one more from this cool band. We love them, the Yellow Bushwhackers. We'll see you on the radio.

0: and me. Tackle Mountain Radio Hour's executive director is Lucy Gaines. 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
1: This is The Early Word, brought to you by the Daily Memphian. I'm Natalie Van Gundy. Good morning, Memphis. It's Thursday, August 27th, and if you're a municipal candidate with cold feet about running for office this November, today at noon is your deadline to withdraw. St. Jude Children's Research Hospital filed a permit this week for a $41 million expansion of its data center. St. Jude couldn't be reached for comment, but a project manager with a construction firm behind the expansion said the project will allow St. Jude to store more cancer research and patient records. It's part of St. Jude's larger $13 billion plan to expand its campus and research abilities. The parent company of Facebook and Instagram agreed to pay $17 billion in a settlement over teen social media addiction, and Tennessee is getting a big cut. Yesterday, Meta settled on the payout and agreed to add child safety measures, like daily time limits and content controls. Tennessee was one of 47 states suing Meta over safety concerns, and the state will get $750 million from the settlement for a new fund aimed at protecting children's mental health. The University of Memphis Cecil C. Humphreys School of Law is getting on the AI bandwagon. The law school is launching the Delta Institute for AI and the Law, aka DIAL, to help lawyers understand how AI can be used in the legal world and how to adapt to the new tech. And in a sort of reverse student-teacher setup, the Institute's new legal lab will have law students teaching veteran attorneys how to use AI. Find more on these stories and others at dailymemphian.com.

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0: What's going on, y'all? This is Charles from Tangent Radio. I wanted to stop by to tell you a couple of things about how our show works. We go by three laws: sine, cosine, and tangent. 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
1: Well, then hit me, man.
0: On the way to the cafe, I blowed out a left tennis shoe. But lucky I had my cold patches with me. 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They had steak sandwich, chicken salad, bacon, tomato, lettuce, made barbecue, mince, cheese, toast, cheese, hamburger, cheese, bacon, corn, lime, goose, ever cream day, belly, red, colored, tamboy, steak, cold plate, ham, ram, lamb, beef, bull, and bat. 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
1: After the show, be sure and drag to the Rocker Club and dance to the music of Joe Banana and his bunch with Music with Appeal. Playing and singing their smash hit, Grandma's a total stranger since she got her nose caught in the record changer. Now there'll be free pink tea for the ladies and Zuzu crackers for the men. Keep on goofing, horsefly, cause you's on Candy Camera.
0: Man, I feel so unnecessary. 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

0: $1.35, or just please me $1.50 for a cup of coffee. 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Educate me now. 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
1: Are you all croaked out and all blagged off? 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If you have, used goo like I just did. Switch as many do to cheeseburger on cornbread or a cold possum sandwich on dry wheat toast. 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And the way you want them, man, is on credit. Now keep on goofing, all fly.

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1: Hello, welcome to Soundbites. I'm your host, Holly Whitfield from the Daily Memphian. I am here with Ben Pugh. He's the president and head brewer at Meddlesome Brewing in Cordova. They marked 9 years in business this past June. Thank you so much for being here, Ben.
2: You're very welcome. I'm excited to be here.
1: Yeah, it's going to be fun. Today, we're going to talk about Ben's story. We're going to talk about Meddlesome. We're going to talk about beer and the changes in the beer industry and drinking culture. Yeah. You know me, I got to talk about a zeitgeist, or it's not a Soundbites podcast. Then we're going to talk about an essential beer ingredient. Water. And Ben, along with a group of other local brewery owners, recently signed an opinion letter that we published in the Daily Memphian. It was an opinion piece written by someone from Protect Our Aquifer, yep, an advocacy group, and these brewers signed that letter. And so we're going to talk about that too. We're also going to get into some of Ben's favorites in terms of beer and food and the changes that have happened at Meddlesome since they opened. So that's our big preview of what we're going to talk about today. But just before we get started and dive head first, this is Soundbites. It's the Daily Memphian's weekly dining podcast. Dining, food, drink. It's all part of our free podcast series at the Daily Memphian. 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But let's get going. Thank you so much again for being here.
2: Of course.
1: Okay, let's talk about the brewery. Like, just basics, if people haven't been, it's in Cordova.
2: Yep, we are in Cordova, right across the street from Shelby Farms Dog Park.
1: Yeah.
2: So we're right over there, Trinity. Anybody that's our age wouldn't remember the skate park in Memphis, where it was at. We're directly across the parking lot from that. But yeah, right off of Trinity, industrial store building.
1: Perfect.
2: Yeah.
1: It's kind of a, you know, you talked about this a lot, I think, when you guys opened, but it's, you know, it's not a traditional place for a brewery, but what is?
2: It is in other cities. In Memphis, it's not. Memphis, we are the outlier in the way that we structured it and the way we built it. But you go to, like, very beer-centric places, it's pretty normal to see an industrial setup like that. We need industrial space. Tall ceilings, high voltage power, lots of water space, and a reasonable price on it. So that's why we're over there. And we wanted to be in Cordova because there was nothing in Cordova.
1: Right.
2: We wanted to have that midtown, downtown feel, but be in the suburbs. So
1: yeah, make it Cordova.
2: Yeah.
1: You have 13 beers on tap-ish, usually. Is that right?
2: Yeah, we extended our tap wall. We have 12 beers, 2 sodas, and 2 cocktails.
1: That's awesome. That's very cool. When and why did you add the cocktails?
2: Just that goes into the whole ever-changing beer scene. It's just one of those things. You have to pay attention to what people are doing. And we had a lot of customers that were, you know, I'd bring my wife up here, but she only drinks wine.
1: Yeah.
2: Or I'd bring my buddy, but he only drinks bourbon or whatever. So you start hearing that over and over and over, and you see that the market is shifting. You need to do something to make a change, keep it new, keep it relevant. And that's kind of what we did. We're like, yeah, well, we can pull more people by having an offering. We kept our offerings premium. We don't do well liquors or anything. So, you know, it's not your
1: $2
2: shot place. You know, like, that's not us. We do a premium cocktail menu and then have very nice spirits that go into them. So,
1: yeah, I mean, for me, I love to have a beer, but I'm probably not going to drink more than one beer, really, usually, most of the time. Now, I might have a second drink if I can have a cocktail.
2: Right.
1: Right. And so, for me, you're getting, like, a bigger check because you have that second drink, whereas before I might have just had a beer. So I think that's smart. That's just my personal thoughts. But let's talk about you a little bit. Where are you from and your background? I noticed you were talking a lot about the equipment in the industrial space. I know you have a lot of expertise in that.
2: Yeah, so I'm from Southern Illinois. Moved down here whenever I was 19 years old, which was like 2002.
1: Okay.
2: So been down here, got into home brewing at like 24 years old, really loved it, enjoyed it. It's a couple of buddies. We just used to brew every weekend, every time that we could. We're just
1: you had
2: beer.
1: To. You were required to if you were like a man living in the mid-2000s.
2: Yeah,
1: like,
2: everybody was
1: do
2: doing it.
1: It
2: was a thing. And, you know, there wasn't that many breweries here. At that point in time, I think we had two.
1: Mm-hmm.
2: Had Bosco's and Ghost River.
1: Yeah.
2: And that was it. So we wanted more craft beer, and there wasn't very much on the shelf. So it's like, well, we're gonna make our own. And that snowballed into starting a brewery, starting a bigger brewery, and just continuing to do that. So, yeah, I was a mechanic before. Mm-hmm. And then after opening my first brewery, I got into brewery equipment sales. And I ran an equipment sales company for, since like 2012.
1: Mm-hmm.
2: So, yeah.
1: And you still do that?
2: Yeah, it's slowed down a lot considerably, but still do it.
1: And you started out also working with the folks at Rock and Dough Brewery, is that right? What was that experience like?
2: It was good. So that was the second location. It was a food truck, and then mm-hmm. they had the Park and Ridgeway location, and they were expanding into Jackson. It was a new development downtown. Was approached by the owner about doing a brewery in there. So I owned the brewery side of it. He owned the restaurant side of it. We did our little partnership there, and it was a very good, like, startup.
1: Yeah,
2: you know, just getting my footing and seeing what I can do on a much larger scale than what I was doing before.
1: I guess I always thought that they kind of started at the same time, like their brewery side and their pizza side.
2: No, So his history was like actually a trolley stop market downtown.
1: That's right.
2: And then a food truck, and then the Park and Ridgeway, and then that. And then there was a short-lived one over off of Poplar and Highland.
1: Yeah, I remember
2: and
1: that
2: now,
1: one.
2: Now it's a lot more of them. I think there's four, maybe five in town. And
1: there's one in the Edge District.
2: Yeah. And then there's another four in Nashville, I think. So, yeah, they're doing well right now.
1: Great. Well, and they still have good beer. But then you went on to do Meddlesome and opened in 2017?
2: 17,
1: yeah. Congratulations on almost 10 years. I know that is a lot. Okay. What first sparked your interest in brewing?
2: That was the lack of craft beer.
1: Yeah.
2: We were going to Kroger and looking, going to all these like beer package stores, and I'm seeing like Michelob, Amber, and IPA, and I'm like, I didn't know they did that. Like, why are they doing these beers? So then we started looking for more and more, and anytime we'd go out of state, we'd get something, and it was just that simple lack of craft beer in the market that we started
1: brewing.
2: You
1: wanted to see if you could do it yourself.
2: Yeah.
1: Do you remember like the first craft beer you had, like in the 2000s, 2010s?
2: It was probably an IPA, and I probably thought it was terrible.
1: Like, I'm going to talk about IPAs.
2: Yeah,
1: we all
2: go there, and we're like, oh yeah, it's craft beer, it's IPA, and then you get it, and you're like, oh, I don't know if I like that. You know, like, turns out it's probably not the best first beer to get into. You know, like, there's a lot of other craft beers out there for everybody. There's definitely something, but I guarantee it was that, and I kept drinking them just because.
1: Yeah, like, I feel like mine was a Fat Tire.
2: Yeah,
1: I feel like I had a Fat Tire beer, and I was like, all right, this I feel like I'm having, like, this isn't just me drinking like Miller Lights or whatever, like, or people drinking, this is like an experience.
2: Definitely had Fat Tire back in the day.
1: Yeah.
2: And they've changed that. I think it's like a yellow beer now. It's not even an amber.
1: I don't even know. That makes me too sad. Like, when they changed the label, like, the nostalgia for me. We were talking about this like a month ago on this podcast about when people rebrand, and sometimes you're like, no, but I really like that bicycle under that whimsical oak tree on the label. It just it feels different now.
2: It is.
1: I think I had that, and I remember going to Young Avenue Deli, and there was like the Stone Brewing.
2: Oh, gosh.
1: Yeah, I know.
2: Who knows what it could have been from that? It was definitely an IPA.
1: I know what it was.
2: Yeah.
1: I don't know if I can say it on the podcast. It was their Arrogant Bastard Ale.
2: Yeah.
1: Sorry if you have to bleep that out.
2: If you've never had it,
1: don't.
2: read the label on the back of the bottle or can. Read it on their website. It'll tell you everything you needed to know about it. Basically, you're not good enough to drink that beer, I think, is what they get at.
1: I took it all as a joke and also a challenge, which I'm sure is exactly what they were going for. It was a fun time. And so here, let's do a couple rapid-fire questions since we're talking about personal preferences. Your favorite beer that you've made as head brewer at Meddlesome?
2: My favorite beer that I've ever made there is the All the Cookies.
1: All the Cookies.
2: Yeah.
1: What's that?
2: It's a imperial brown ale that we age in a bourbon barrel with cinnamon sticks, vanilla. The beer is brewed with raisins and oats, and it tastes a lot like a oatmeal raisin cookie.
1: Wow.
2: Yeah.
1: Delicious.
2: A lot of fun.
1: What is the most popular beer that you guys have?
2: In the market, 201 Hoppler.
1: Mm-hmm.
2: In the tap room, it bounces between one of our core three beers, Memphis Style 201 or Analog Groove.
1: Mm-hmm.
2: So depending on the day of the week, it bounces between those.
1: What's an underrated beer that you serve? One that you're like, I wish more people would order this. They're missing out.
2: I got two for that. And in the tap room, any of our like one-offs that we do, you may never get that beer again. Don't sleep on it. Like, we may never, ever brew it again. Get one, try it. If you like it, let us know. We can put it into rotation on a bigger system. And then in the market, really, like, Memphis Style.
1: Yeah.
2: Memphis Style is such a easy drinking, crushable beer. It's beer. You don't have to think about it. It's hot outside.
1: It's so hot.
2: It is hot. And that is a beer that you can just drink and not have to worry about, you know, 4.5% alcohol.
1: And that's really popular.
2: Yeah.
1: That's really popular
2: easy
1: now.
2: To drink.
1: Okay. A beer that you really wanted to work out and you worked on it, but it really just didn't. And maybe you put it out there, maybe you didn't.
2: Jerry the King Lager.
1: Lager.
2: Yeah.
1: What went wrong?
2: I think it was at the point in time that we did it, just a little too new for Memphis.
1: Mm-hmm. A lager. Too new for Memphis.
2: Well, it was a India Pale Lager.
1: Okay.
2: So,
1: interesting.
2: Yes, it was a lager, but it was also an IPA. Minus the A, because A is ale.
1: Yeah.
2: But, people got it, and they saw lager, and they thought, oh, yeah, like crisp, clean beer, and you get it, and you're like, why is it hoppy? Why is it bitter? Why is it this? It was really good, and the people that had it really liked it, but it was just one of those like confusing things in the market, and that is probably the one that I really wanted to work out because of how good it was, and it just didn't. It was, I don't know, too trendy, too different, too something. Like,
1: try it again one day.
2: Yeah, I know, right? I think we've done it at the tap room, but again, it's, you know, is what it is.
1: It is what it is.
2: Yeah.
1: The meddlesome beer you drink most often?
2: Memphis Style. Yeah.
1: The non-meddlesome beer you drink most often? Can be local, can be national, can be anything. You're like, never.
2: Yeah, no, I do. I drink, I mean, I'm a Miller Lite guy.
1: Mm-hmm.
2: I've had that since I was way younger.
1: Mm-hmm.
2: You know, if I'm going to sit around the pool, that's probably what I'm going to drink. If it's craft, I really do still like Sierra Nevada Pale Ale.
1: Yeah.
2: That is,
1: why mess with the classic?
2: Yeah, it's always been good. So kinda,
1: I love that.
2: Kind of my go-tos.
1: What surprised you? And this is kind of the last one of our rapid fire. What surprised you the most about the brewery business?
2: What didn't?
1: Yeah.
2: Yeah. Like, it is not what anybody thinks.
1: Mm-hmm.
2: You know, I can make beers that I like all day long. That doesn't mean that anybody else is going to like it.
1: Mm-hmm.
2: It's very hard. There's a lot of opinions, and you have to make everybody happy, and you have to have this like neutral ground. Like, would I make this beer different if it was just for me? Yeah, probably.
1: Right.
2: But since I'm trying to appeal to everybody, it's going to be a certain way. And that's kind of what it is. You know, it's everybody's opinion. Like, they all want you to do this, they all want you to do that, and you're like, okay, well.
1: And sometimes what people say they want is not actually what
2: it's
1: end
2: not
1: up
2: what they
1: doing
2: want at all. Yeah, yeah, I mean, we hear it all the time. Sours, when are you gonna make another sour? We just made one.
1: Y'all aren't gonna drink it. Yeah,
2: you had, oh, I know, I had that one. When are you gonna make a new one? Well,
1: the industry has changed so much. I've read a lot about this, and I just think it's so interesting. I mean, we had like, there was the IPAs, and then there was like the IPA backlash, because you either like it or you don't.
2: Yep.
1: And then there's seltzers.
2: Yeah.
1: And then,
2: glad that's over.
1: Are you glad? Is it over?
2: I mean, unless you're, you know, Truly or White Claw. Yeah.
1: Mm-hmm.
2: It's over for.
1: It's over.
2: Yeah. It's over for pretty much every brewery. Like, mm-hmm. We have a seltzer, and it never leaves the tap room.
1: Yeah.
2: It's kind of one of those things. Like, I don't know that we'll even rebrew it whenever it's gone.
1: Sure.
2: We've done it since that, like, fad started. But, yeah, I don't
1: know.
2: Was
1: that a pandemic thing, or was it just kind of happening at the same time?
2: I don't know. You know what? None of this really started until they started drinking seltzer. So
1: yeah.
2: Maybe that's to blame for it. Maybe we shouldn't drink those anymore and it all go back to normal.
1: Yeah,
2: I don't know.
1: Just
2: maybe.
1: Everyone's drop the claws.
2: Drop the claws.
1: Drop the claw, let go of the Truly, and we can reset time.
2: Yes.
1: I remember seeing this like TikTok video in the pandemic of someone who had built a giant cardboard boat out of White Claw boxes. And I was like, I'm concerned for you.
2: Yeah.
1: Well, what's next, though? What's happening next?
2: If anybody was actually able to tell us that,
1: sure.
2: I think that they would be doing very well off. We have seen a big shift into lagers, just more drinkable, easy beers. I don't know why. There was a big push for non-alcoholic beers,
1: mm-hmm.
2: And again, unless you're one of the big companies that's making them right now, you're probably not going to do well with it. They're pretty hard to make. They're also a safety risk to make,
1: mm-hmm.
2: if not done properly. So leave it to the big guys. Let them handle it.
1: Right.
2: And don't waste your time. Just buy their product and sell it. Support them.
1: Right. Yeah. I like that approach. And you also do have, like, I think root beer and cream soda.
2: Yeah.
1: So there are non-alcoholic.
2: Mm-hmm. We offer the non-alcoholic beer to you. So,
1: yeah.
2: But like I said, for the risks involved and everything, it's not in my interest to make it. I'll support.
1: Is that just because it could have more alcohol than you expect?
2: I mean, you could have the potential of having more alcohol in it, but because there is no alcohol in it, there's no preservative properties.
1: Mm-hmm.
2: So you can run the mm-hmm. chance of like botulism and like serious things. So unless it's being pasteurized or anything like that, it's best to just not try to do it on your own.
1: Yeah, that's good advice.
2: Yeah.
1: So let's talk about a really important ingredient in beer,
2: yeah.
1: Water. And that's definitely something I wanted to talk to you about today. At the top, we talked about a letter that you signed along with, I think, 7 or 8 other Memphis brewery owners that was published in the Daily Memphian on July 8th. It was written by Rhiannon Watson of Protect Our Aquifer.
2: Mm-hmm.
1: And so that's an advocacy group for water use in Memphis. And what made you decide to sign that letter, and what are your concerns?
2: So signing it was easy.
1: Mm-hmm.
2: That's a no-brainer. I mean, it is very, very important. And our concerns are exactly the same concerns that they have. There are toxic chemicals in the area that they are pulling water from. The rapid pulling of the water, it can cause the chemicals to go deeper into the aquifer.
1: Mm-hmm.
2: That's one of the really big concerns about it. Arsenic is one of them. So if we get arsenic in the drinking water,
1: right.
2: Now everybody's going to have special filtration to remove it and everything else. So it's not just a cost for us as breweries, but it's a cost to everybody in this city. It's going to have to be removed one way or another. Big, big concern. Also the usage.
1: Right.
2: They know roughly about how much water is in the aquifer. They have absolutely no idea how long it takes to get into it. So that rainwater that we love and see and could use on days like today, they have no clue how long it takes to get into that.
1: To replenish the aquifer, yeah.
2: Yeah, so that's, a little alarming. We don't know. It happens. It goes there. But when you have companies that are pulling, 25 million gallons of water in a month,
1: mm-hmm.
2: and not even a hot month. So that number will definitely go up. June, July, August, that was in March. So the hotter it gets, the hotter everything runs, the more water you need.
1: So to back up a little bit, I want to make sure I'm going to use our reporting from Sam Hardiman at the Daily Memphian.
2: Mm-hmm.
1: He's been covering XAI, which is now SpaceX, which is now Space XAI.
2: Yeah. I think it runs Grok as well.
1: Yes.
2: Yeah.
1: Yeah. So and that's changing
2: Colossus,
1: all the time.
2: Yeah.
1: Every day, whatever, owner Elon Musk is doing. He has several data centers in various stages of development
2: mm-hmm.
1: in the Memphis, North Mississippi area. I'm really glossing over. I'm giving people kind of a quick one, but
2: sure.
1: We do have a lot of coverage on this and on-the-ground coverage from our reporters, especially Sam. So earlier this year, Sam discovered basically by going there that the water treatment facility that's used to recycle water to cool down the data centers, like they had stopped work on building that.
2: Yeah.
1: And that's really where Protect Our Aquifer and you guys' concern came in. Now, SpaceX AI did say at the end of June in talking to the city that they're going to restart building that recycling plant in the first quarter of 2027.
2: Yeah.
1: So that's where we're at as far as like facts on what we know. And then Protect Our Aquifer has said that it is 25, you know, million gallons that they're using, whereas they say that Memphis breweries are using like a million gallons of beer every year, and so they're using like less than a dozen.
2: Yeah. So I think it's like it is about seven times the amount of water to make beer.
1: Yeah,
2: so,
1: from water to beer. Yeah.
2: So we used as all the breweries in Memphis, and we have the largest brewery in the entire state in Memphis.
1: Yeah.
2: 7 million gallons of water in a year. They did 25 million in a month. So, yeah, it's concerning. And us as a small company, we reclaim our water.
1: Right.
2: I don't know how many other breweries in the city do it. Can't speak to their side of it. But we've been doing that since we opened. Not because we have to, but because we want to. We know it's the right thing to do. You know, we're lucky enough, we don't even pay the water bill.
1: Right.
2: It was part of the property complex's deal. So it's on them. You know, I mean, I could run as much water as I want and I would never feel the effects of the price of it.
1: Mm.
2: But I know that water is not always going to be there for everybody in the way that it is now. So it's very important. And we're able to, on a day where we are making 1,280 gallons of beer, to end up with somewhere around like 300 gallons of wastewater that there's just nothing else that we can do with. We've used it to make the second batch. We've used it to cool it down. We've used it to clean. We've done everything that we can, and now we have that as waste. And that's not bad for how much we're producing there.
1: Yeah. What are some of the other sustainability efforts that y'all are doing at Meddlesome?
2: So we are very energy conscious as well. Mm-hmm. We have a low emissions boiler. All of our lights in our building are LED. We just try to stay on top of that. You know, anything that we can do that is going to help the environment one way or another, we're going to try it. We're going to do it.
1: One thing that was interesting to me is I've been pretty well aware of the concern about, like, the volume of water usage that some mm-hmm. people in Memphis have concerning these data centers, like just how much it's using.
2: Yeah.
1: But one thing I wasn't as familiar with was what you were talking about earlier, the possibility that some people, the claim that some people have that there's a possibility of, you know, toxins, mm-hmm. impurities getting into that precious aquifer.
2: Yeah, it's a real concern. And I mean, they know that those chemicals are there. They've tested it. It's in the shallow water. Like, it's just the concern is that excessive pumping will draw it down deeper.
1: Right. And if you are using water for your business, whether you're a brewery or another business mm-hmm. that relies on our water supply, you're going to have to pay to mitigate if those claims are true.
2: Yeah. I mean, well, here's the crazy part. Even if they pull a bunch of chemicals into the water, it doesn't matter. It's waste. They're mm-hmm. using it to cool. It doesn't matter if it has arsenic in it.
1: Mm-hmm.
2: It doesn't matter what.
1: To them.
2: Yeah.
1: Right.
2: So, you know, to us who want to consume it, it matters a lot. For them who just want to use it to cool something down, it doesn't matter what's in the water.
1: Right. Yeah. Thank you for sharing the view on that. I did want to take this little moment, just sort of selfishly, if you don't mind, to explain to people who are listening or who are Daily Memphian readers. This happens, I think, because of social media, and I totally understand why it does. You're scrolling along, you see a post from a news outlet, maybe it's Daily Memphian, maybe it's something else, and it's making a claim, like there are concerns about water usage, or we've had other opinion stories that are saying, like, SpaceX AI is important to our community. We need to do whatever it takes to make sure that they are happy and want to stay here and use whatever water they want. Lots of different opinions.
2: Sure.
1: And so it's been the tradition of newspapers and journalism outlets to share those opinions from people in the community, whatever side they're on, opposing mm-hmm. views, agreeing together, whatever, to share those as an opinion. It's not actually the Daily Memphian staff, me, people, as an entity. We're a nonprofit. We don't take a stance on that. We're here to report the facts, and we're here to interview people like you and ask you what your concerns are. So that's my soapbox about what opinion pieces are. We almost always, we should always be, and if you see us mess up, let me know, but we almost always label those opinions so people can know that they're hearing from the voices of their fellow Mid-Southerners, like their fellow, you know, citizens. Mm-hmm. I wanted to know how this letter came about. Like, how did it get started? Because we've got folks signing from Soul and Spirits, Meddlesome, Hampline, Memphis Filling Station, and Wiseacre. Mm-hmm. All the owners signing kind of individually.
2: Yeah.
1: How did you guys decide to do this and you know, work with POA?
2: So we've done, and I think a few of the other breweries have as well, we've done events with Protect Our Aquifer before, come in, they have their, you know, monthly meeting, show up,
1: mm-hmm.
2: And they actually bring out a really cool thing that they set down, and it shows like the varying levels of like filtration that the aquifer's
1: right.
2: made up of, and you can carry it around and take a look at it. Really, really neat. And with Memphis having some of the best water in the country, it was kind of an easy thing for us. You know, they started talking about wanting to do this and just getting awareness out there.
1: Mm-hmm.
2: You know, like, hey, this could potentially be a problem. Okay, yeah, no, I'm down. Like, it, water is important to me and my business. So,
1: mm-hmm.
2: And you know, I did help round up some guys. I know Soul and Spirits was on, we were on, and then I reached out to Wiseacre,
1: mm-hmm.
2: Hampline Filling Station. No, Hampline was already on Filling Station. I reached out to Grind City, Crosstown, Cooper House, pretty much every brewery in the city, Ghost River, and you know, I got exactly what you would expect, varying responses
1: sure.
2: on it, from nah, this isn't important, or I'd rather not comment on it, or
1: yeah.
2: just stay out of it. So the ones that were behind it are signed there and
1: they're
2: fully believe
1: article.
2: In it. Yeah.
1: Mm-hmm.
2: And you know, we're not against AI. I have no problem with it. I have a problem with sustainability.
1: Mm-hmm.
2: That's my biggest concerns. There's a lot of issues that they have over there that they really should address, turbines and everything, you know, that aren't necessarily the best for the environment and the surrounding areas. But having a data center, having AI, I think is good for us. It's going to do some things that we can use. I mean, you know, I've run it and been like, oh, well, what do I have? I'm dying.
1: Yeah.
2: No, you're not dying. Go to the doctor. You probably have an ear infection, you know, like, so... it's definitely good for a lot of things and a lot more than what people would assume.
1: Yeah.
2: You know, there are companies that are using it to benefit their business in a very large way, whereas, you know, most of us are like, oh, I'm going to make this stupid picture of myself.
1: Yeah.
2: You know, like...
1: my character holding a yeah, beer or whatever.
2: Exactly. You know,
1: yeah.
2: we're probably the biggest violators of what they're really thinking it should be used for. But...
1: Well, I think that's made clear in this letter as well. Like, it, you know, I'm not going to read it, but it's on this podcast. I'm not going to read it. We'll include links to it whenever we have the write-up that goes along with this episode with Ben Pugh of Meddlesome Brewing. But, you know, it's pretty clear that you're not against AI or
2: no,
1: SpaceX AI
2: no.
1: necessarily. You just want them to kind of
2: do what they said they were going to do from the start, which is the right thing to do.
1: Mm-hmm.
2: Microsoft, I think, is the only data center that has a closed-loop water cooling system. And I think that's like ChatGPT runs on it and
1: mm-hmm.
2: a handful of other things. But that's the right thing to do. You know you're going to be using a lot of water. Fill it one time, replenish it when it needs it. It's closed loop. It never goes anywhere. Why not?
1: Why not? Yes. Thank you for sharing your view on that. I did want to ask you, and it's something that I've repeated over and over again my whole career in Memphis, that we do have – you know, the best water.
2: Absolutely.
1: Or really good water. And we've heard it so many times, but I want to know from your knowledge and your perspective, like, what makes it so good? Why is it really that good, and what makes it so good?
2: Yes, it's really that good.
1: Yeah.
2: You know, we were just down in Florida a couple weeks ago. Water's terrible.
1: Mm-mm.
2: Absolutely awful. It's just, it smells and tastes the same, and it's a very distinct smell and taste. Memphis water is very clean, very easy to drink. You don't have to worry about it with any kind of like buildup or anything. It's just a very neutral water. And that is because of the aquifer. It goes
1: yeah.
2: through so many sediment layers to be filtered into a very pure product.
1: Delicious
2: yeah.
1: product.
2: Yeah.
1: Before we finish up, I just wanted to get a couple of recommendations from you. When you're not eating and drinking at your brewery, which because you guys do have a full food menu now, with sandwiches and other things, that's part of the liquor license process. We'll have to have you back on another time, or maybe we'll have a round table with brewers and bar owners to talk about why you have to serve food if you're going to have spirits. But I just wanted to get one or two of your favorite spots to eat in Memphis.
2: Ooh, spots to eat?
1: Yeah.
2: I really like Acre. Acre's fantastic. Always something good, something different. Like the small plates. I don't know. We like to go over there with friends and hang out. Good cocktails, too.
1: Yeah.
2: Really good cocktails.
1: Acre's a great spot. Yeah. Well, thank you so much, Ben. Really appreciate your time.
2: Yeah, thank you for having me.
1: President Head Brewer at Mettlesome, and talking about some deep stuff on Soundbites. 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Thank you again. Stay cool.
2: We will definitely try.
1: We'll try.
2: It's hot.
1: All right. Bye, y'all.

0: I'm Eric Barnes with the Daily Memphian, and welcome to The Sidebar, a weekly show on the community, arts, culture, and more. Today, we're very pleased to be speaking with Brady Walkinshaw. He's founder and CEO of Noisy Creek, which just acquired the Memphis Flyer, Memphis Magazine. So stay with us for a conversation with Brady. Brady, thanks for joining us.
1: It's great to be on. Thanks so much for having me.
0: Absolutely. I mean, the Flyer, the magazine, huge institutions in Memphis. I think we've talked before a little bit about my connections to them, but we'll get to that later down the road. But what's next for the Flyer? What's next for the magazine? Those are publications that mean so much to Memphis, and they're curious who you are and where this is going and what's going to happen.
1: Yeah, it is awesome to be on. I'm really excited to be spending more time in Memphis. So I'm from Washington State originally. I grew up in a small farm town in Washington State, and basically have spent the last 15 or 20 years of my life working on a mix of philanthropy, media, politics. And my entire life I've loved alternative weeklies. I grew up reading alternative weeklies. There's a publication in Seattle, a Pulitzer Prize-winning publication that I own in Seattle called The Stranger, which is an extraordinary publication. It's been around since 1990. And we are really excited to have the Memphis Flyer and Memphis Magazine join this kind of growing network of alternative papers that we've been investing in and supporting and backing because they're such important community assets. So we're really excited about the future of these papers. We work in Chicago. We also work in Portland and Anchorage, Alaska. A couple other places. And we got to know the team in Memphis about a year ago and started talking. And I got really, really excited about the potential to support local journalism in Memphis.
0: The alt weeklies, you know, it's interesting. You have bought some of the great ones in the U.S., but like all local news, I don't mean to be negative, it's just kind of the landscape. It's been really difficult. Alt weeklies, you know, some are gone, you know, that were mainstays of that whole community. I mean, is it as rough a business? And I say that in part, and you and I have spoken before, but the Daily Memphian came out of the kind of, you know, the real decimation of local, you know, full blown, whatever you want to say, metro newspapers. There were various attempts to kind of group together some of the alt weeklies around the country. Some worked, some didn't. What's the difference in your model? What do you see in this that other people have not seen?
1: Yeah, I mean, it's incredible what you've built with the Daily Memphian. And I think that you have this pattern around the country, which is basically you have the role that daily papers played historically in American society is you started to see those daily papers really struggle. And that's for a variety of reasons that you and I could talk about for a long time. But the reality is that you have a real opening in my mind. You have a real opening in communities because I think now more than ever, I think people crave community. They crave real life experiences with one another. We also see a rise in print. We see that people really want to engage with content that they can touch and trust and that they resonate with. And what I have found is two things to be true. One is you have people, I'm in my early 40s, and you have people my age and older, I think, who are nostalgic for this experience that they grew up on. And then I think you have an entirely new generation of people who are Gen Z, who are younger, who are nostalgic for something that they never had in the first place. And I think that that is the same kind of experience with these alternative weeklies that help you understand how to go to art and culture and music shows and live venues and know what's going on and get that lefty political slant on something or voice the editorial coverage. I think of alternative weeklies as actually the original digital influencers. Like they were that. Yeah. They were these like trusted voices in these communities. So I asked about the business model. We're doing something really interesting. I believe in it. I think we can make it work, but we also have a ticketing company. We ticket live events in communities where we work. We do a lot of live event production. We have a podcasting business. We produce Dan Savage, the sex advice column, this beloved podcast called Savage Love.
0: Yep.
1: And we have more podcasts that we've been doing as well. And what we also find is that in this time when things are becoming more digital and there's more AI, that people want original trusted content. So I'm betting that alternative weeklies actually could have a new era because I think they're more as relevant now as they were ever.
0: I think all that's true. I mean, I'm in the middle. This is of really tuning out social media. I mean, a certain amount of my job, I have to get on social sometimes, or, you know, a friend sends you something and you want to see that thing. But just being on social media to be on social media, I've really ended, and I hope to keep it that way. And it's some kind of version of what you're talking about, of just kind of getting rid of some of these other, this kind of maddening influx of too much information that you don't know what the source is. It kind of tickles you. It kind of intrigues you, and you watch some more. And that idea that you can walk into a coffee shop and see the flyer and pick up this piece of print that doesn't distract you. I mean, you kind of, as long as you turn your phone off, you kind of go through an article, you kind of go through another article. Like, you can read some things, you can look at the ads. Like, I do have nostalgia for that experience. I mean, and we have always said, I think I've joked with you before, for what now, 8 years almost, we've joked about launching a print edition, and, you know, it's on the to-do list that we never get to it. I don't know that we ever will, but I'm glad that the flyer will continue to have print and the magazine. So
1: it's kind of to your point. I think, you know, I think about these papers and you see them in Seattle, for instance. We distribute in 1,100 coffee shops and locations around the city, that we distribute the flyer all over Memphis. And I think of that as being like the real social media. Like, you open this up, you talk to people, you figure out what to do. I mean, when you're stuck in your phone, it's kind of an anti-social media. But I think that idea is of these papers bringing people together and building community is something that I think is really important.
0: It's also something really nice about when you know, I grew up in print, right? I mean, and was in print forever. When you wrote something in print and it was done, you knew you couldn't change it, couldn't fix it, couldn't add to it. And you knew, and I was in weeklies and magazines and stuff. So you knew also that your advantage was not breaking news relative to local TV or even the daily paper. It was, we can take a beat and have a little perspective, have a take, have some more information, look at it a different way. And that's a nice thing that print allows for, because it's almost a necessity in print, right? I mean, that's really important too. Again, I'll remind everyone, we're here with Brady Walkinshaw. He's founder and CEO of Noisy Creek. They just bought the Memphis Flyer, Memphis Magazine. They also own the Chicago Reader, The Stranger in Seattle, Portland Mercury. I probably left one out. I apologize. If I left any out, correct me. But do you have a sort of notion you want to own exactly 6 alt weeklies, or you want to get into 25 markets, or what's that look like for you?
1: We're also doing work in Alaska and in Montana. And I think that what's really interesting is it's been much more, look, I started this very kind of deeply committed to trying to save these papers in Seattle and Portland, the Seattle one I grew up on, and pretty quickly found that the model was working. And we pretty quickly started to have other papers reaching out to us, asking if they could join this network, because I think people who've been operating these alternative weeklies for a long time really understand the business model. And I think as they start to dive into our model, they start to see how it can work. And I think that's what we've started to see. We also have a lot of philanthropic support as well that we use to help support public interest reporting and journalism in our papers. So that's also an important part of the puzzle. But in terms of where we want to go, I mean, the truth is, I'm actually in Minneapolis right now because we've been thinking about a project here. But we're really open to alternative papers that basically want to join our family and want to be involved in our model. So I don't think it's capped. I think we're kind of growing as we do. We didn't expect to be this big 2 years ago.
0: Okay. Yeah. How do you balance keeping the individual publications local? With you got a vision for them, but all these cities have different identities. The publications are similar, but they're not exactly the same. I mean, that's been, you know, one of the challenges in chains of other types that I've seen, certainly with you know, Metro papers, and then, you know, others, without being ugly, you know, where they got real generic. And it's one thing to have the accounting all happen in one place. There's business is business, and there's some efficiencies, and that is what it is.

0: sex survey every year. It's a little bit steamy in Seattle. And like some other papers have been like, maybe we can also take that and copy it. So I think there could be like templatized sorts of content that other markets might want to adapt, but all the decision making is local. We do what you describe, which is like you can centralize accounting or you can centralize your product and tech, but in terms of editorial content, local.
1: Let me again. I'll remind everyone we're here with Brady Walkenshuis, founder and CEO of Noisy Creek, which just bought The Flyer, Memphis Magazine. We'll be back with him more here, but while let me do a little bit of housekeeping and remind everyone this is The Sidebar, and I am Eric Barnes. The Sidebar is focused on the community, arts, culture, everything in between. The Sidebar is a podcast, a video podcast, and a radio show. 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I'll also mention we host the podcast version of Behind the Headlines, the TV show we produce and I host over at WKNO every week. Also, Toby Sells from the Memphis Flyer, a frequent contributor and guest on Behind the Headlines. So thank you. Hopefully you won't change that. We need Toby on the show every week. So or whenever he's on. And Kaylin and Toby, that's correct. We have both of them on the show regularly. I should also mention the WYXR shows are archived at WYXR. 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And last but not least, if you're not a paid subscriber of the Daily Memphian, do consider becoming one. Paid subscriptions cover about 50% of what we do at the Daily Memphian, advertising events, another 25%. And then actually we are a 501c3 and donations, foundations, grants, individual donors support the rest of what we do over there. Recently we had Tim Disney, which we'll talk about in a second, because weirdly enough, Brady and I both know Tim. I think that's kind of sort of how we met, but it doesn't really matter.
0: Yeah.
1: I'll mention that Tim, who is a friend, and we did an interview with him last week. He's going to be at Novel this week. That's August 29th, Saturday, 6 p.m. And actually, because I'm going to be out of town, Toby Sells is going to be doing the Q&A and walk through with Tim and his graphic novel. It'll be great. We talked about it. It was a really great interview, and I'm sure that event at Novel will be great. We also had Pat Mitchell Worley on the show recently from Stax, Soulsville Foundation. And then I mentioned Behind the Headlines. We've got coming up soon, in no particular order because I didn't write it down in the right order, Justin Pearson, who is running against Brent Taylor for the U.S. House District 9. We had Brent Taylor on the show last week. We also have Chaz Mulder from, he is the U.S. District 5, one of the now three districts that subdivide Memphis. He's the Democrat. We're also working to get his opponent, the Republican Charlie Hatcher, on the show. We had Jerry Green, the Democratic governor for Democrat candidate for governor on the show, reached out to Marsha Blackburn. And then we've also trying to get Heidi Kuhn and David Kustoff for District 8 and get them on the show very soon. You can go to WKNO.org or the Daily Memphian as those shows and profiles. We're doing them one by one just to get the full 26 minutes, which is even then not enough to profile each of these candidates. We hope to get to all of them before Election Day in November. But we are here with Brady Walkenshuis from Noisy Creek, now the owner of the Memphis Flyer and Memphis Magazine. I was thinking about this. Maybe when we met, and either I think Tim connected us because you were doing some work in Memphis. Tim's son and my daughter have been dating, living together now forever. And and they're great. His son is great. I've got a chance to meet his other son and all that in a really good way. I can't remember when we talked because you were just sort of feeling out Memphis and we were chatting
0: right by
1: Zoom. The first freelance work, the first journalism I ever did in Memphis when I moved here 31 years ago was for the Memphis Flyer.
0: Funny. What was this? What was it?
1: It was Baptist Hospital, which is one of the big hospital groups here, had proposed a hospital out in Collierville in the suburbs. Mm-hmm. And they ultimately they built it, but there was a lot of pushback. The suburbs wanted a hospital, but they didn't like it. Was classic NIMBYism, right? Like, we want a hospital, we just don't want it right there. And nobody in Collierville wanted it next to them because they're bright and they noise and their sirens. And it was a kind of NIMBY story about what's going to happen with that. I think I wrote a couple others for the Flyer as a freelancer. And then I went to work for Bob Towery, and Bob Towery founded Memphis Magazine. And then before he was bought out by the other folks, he was part of launching the Memphis Flyer as well. And it's still, so I worked for Towery Publishing for him, did business guides and city directories and city books around the country for him. And Bob is still a good friend and one of the sort of godfathers of local Memphis publishing. But anyway, lots of connections, lots of folks here, I think, as we talked about, who were at the Flyer, contemporary media at various times.

0: times over the years. So there's a lot of love for the group in this building. I'm going to actually get to my actual questions, and we're halfway through here. So let's talk about ticketing. Ticketing, how does that work in an age of Ticketmaster and StubHub and all the other ticket services? But you have a ticketing service that is tied to the various publications, right?
1: That's right. So, I mean, at their best, I think what's so exciting about these alternative papers is that they've been exceptional in covering arts and culture and performance and music and visual arts and performing arts. And I think that that part, and that's part of what drew me to these publications early on. And that connection to covering arts and culture is also a great way to, for us at least, to kind of also support venues. And we have a ticketing platform that we launched over a decade ago. It was very bootstrapped over a decade ago in Seattle. And we support a few hundred venues with their ticketing. So we ticket a lot of festivals and comedy clubs and small theaters and small performing arts venues. And that has been a way that that we've started to find a diverse and creative way to help support local journalism and make make a business, which you know is a very hard business, to make it work, to find a business model that can actually support local news to grow and provide good jobs for journalists and all that stuff, which is so critical to American democracy. But to for us, we've kind of created this ticketing platform as a way of helping support local news. So that that's something we hope, I would say, next year to launch in Memphis. And we'll, that'll be working with, hopefully, with small venues who want to partner with us. And one of our angles has been that if you ticket with us, then we also give you part of that, those fees, we give them back to you as free advertising in the paper. And that's something we're hoping to do in Memphis down the road as we launch our ticketing in 2027, will be to also make that a service to folks who want to, you know, have access to free advertising.
0: And you have a listing kind of platform as well, like event listings. Is that right?
1: That's true. Yeah, exactly. I mean, so yeah, we also have something called everout.com. And that is a, an events guide. So it's, we have that now. We just launched it in Chicago. It's in Chicago, Portland, and Seattle. We're launching it more places. And that's basically like 52 things to do in Memphis this weekend, or 7 best summer cocktails, or, you know, best runs, or that kind of content that helps showcase and spotlight local venues and things to do in your community. And that events calendar is something that we've been, that we also connect to our ticketing. So we're excited to bring that to Memphis.
0: You mentioned earlier the national, I mean, obviously Dan Savage is a national, if not international podcast, and others. Well, you, do you do local podcasts as well?
1: You know, we just, it's a great question. We just launched one, our first one in Seattle, which we would love to kind of explore other places. And it's called Noise Complaint. And it's basically been having a local band come into, kind of a local undiscovered band come into our office every week and perform a set.
0: Oh, wow.
1: It's like a 20-minute set. We just had the, there's this very famous high school in Seattle called Garfield High School.
0: Oh, yeah.
1: Which is a well-known public high school. It had a long history of jazz. And some very famous jazz performers came through that. And they have a very high, famous high school jazz band. So we just had the high school jazz band in performing at our office. And then we streamed that. So we're thinking about other podcasts like that. I think we've been thinking about a weekly interview-based show. We've been thinking about other kind of local podcasts that we might do.
0: Yeah. Yeah. That's great. That's awesome. Because obviously, I mean, you know, and do you do them as video too, or just, is that just audio?
1: And video too, which is exactly kind of what you're doing. Yeah. That's what, it's been great. It's so far the reception of this music one has been great. And you know, Dan's podcast, we also video, we also screen, we also video that.
0: Yeah. We just this is probably our 8th version of this weekly podcast. That's video, something like that. 6, 7, 8. I don't know how many it's been. I've lost track of time. But everyone wants a video podcast. I mean, it's not kind of how I consume it, but it's one of those things where you look at the numbers and you're like, well, yeah, we got to get into video. I mean, this is cooked. We're done. We're going to be doing all these as video. So, so your background is funny. I was just looking at your LinkedIn. You started Grist, right?
1: So talk about Grist for a long time.
0: Yes. Yeah. Talk about Grist, and then we'll get to the funnier parts. The Grist makes sense in the context of this conversation. Other parts, you're like, oh wow. But talk about Grist.
1: I spent several years leading and building a national nonprofit media organization called Grist, which reports around the United States on issues of environment and climate change. And I spent several years building that. I'm still on the board of it. It's a really wonderful media outlet that covers all sorts of things connected to the future of the planet.
0: Okay. When it's 199 degrees in Memphis, that actually seems ever more relevant.
1: Know,
0: and when, you know, Europe is burning and, you know, all the things are happening. So, and then you were in the House of Representatives for the state of Washington, a state legislator.
1: I was. So I started my career working at the Bill and Melinda, what it was then called, the Bill and Melinda, the Gates Foundation in Seattle. Yeah. After school, I moved back to Seattle, and then I was appointed to public office. I served in our state house for 4 years. Was appointed back in 2013, and then I lost a race for Congress in 2016, and I was like, you know what, politics isn't for me, and I it just wasn't for me. And some people, as you know, it sounded like you're sure. interviewing a lot of politicians. Some people leave politics with an eye to always wanting to go back,
0: right.
1: And I left being like, no, not for me. I really believe in the power of culture. I really believe in the importance of local media, and that. For me, I kind of took this pivot toward entertainment and culture after leaving politics a decade ago.
0: The people I know, I mean, so the I referenced Behind the Headlines, which is a show we do with our PBS affiliate, and I've hosted this. We're in our 17th season now. So state legislators, governors, senators, you know, mayors, and lots of other folks too as well, which is fun to mix it up. But and I used to spend a lot of time at the Capitol in Nashville when I was very involved with the Tennessee Press Association. I'm still on the board, but I was very, very involved for some years. And I remember a very prominent legislator. I don't think I can quote say who it was, but he said, you know, this place being up here is a drug. And for some people, once you get hooked on that drug, you will never let it go. And it was in a not pleasant way. A lot of people who loved being there. Almost in some ways more than they liked being in their home districts. And it was a very strange environment where you, and I also remember about that, and I don't know if the Washington State Legislature was the same, but I remember I'd be up there looking, you know, to, as part of the Press Association, to lobby for things like, you know, sunshine laws and public records and all that kind of stuff. And you'd be sitting in the, waiting in a hearing room, and they'd be going through committee, and they'd be rolling through these bills and just passing them.
1: Yes.
0: And I remember kind of, like tuning into them because our bill wasn't up yet. And it was something on the one end that sounds like nothing, but it was about how sidewalks and, you know, crosswalks and stop signs would all interact across the state. And they talked about it for 90 seconds and passed it forward. And I was like, you know, that actually is going to happen. And I didn't even know if it was good or bad. I'm better. You know, I don't know, but they would move through these things so quickly with so little discussion. It's a little like it's a little depressing, you know, because you're like, these are really important things about how people live in their neighborhoods. And you spent 90 seconds on it. You know what I mean? But I also am understanding of they're at least in the Tennessee legislature, they're not screwing around. I mean, they are working all day and all night during it's about a 4 month session here. They're in session a lot. And they're just trying to do more than they really can do in 4 months with part-time jobs. But I don't know what your experience was like on that side.
1: I think I mean, the Daily Memphian does a lot of great coverage here. But I think that this coverage of state houses and state legislatures is so important. And you've seen such a reduction in journalism covering state legislatures. And I think it's such an important level of government to have really great reporting and accountability and coverage around, because the decisions that are made there affect folks so much. And oftentimes, you know, city and municipal government is more in the public view, or even federal government. But I think the state can be this like kind of missing spot in terms of our editorial and journalism. But it just, to what you said, it matters so much.
0: Yeah.
1: So it was a great education for me to be there, but it was not, it truly wasn't my, it was not my life calling. I think I found that in media.
0: Was it, we're way in the weeds, but was it like 4 months, 6 months? Was it year round?
1: Oh, our legislature in Washington State, we passed a biennial budget, right? So they pass a budget every other year.
0: Yeah.
1: So you'd have one session that was 105 days and another session that was 60 days. And I stayed involved with political stuff after I was very involved with our redistricting in Washington State in the last redistricting cycle. So I've continued to be kind of around aspects of it. But I definitely have come to feel that trying to fix this problem of how do we create a strong, vibrant local press, and that could be the kind of work you're doing. It could be these free alternative distribution weeklies, Memphis Magazine. That's so critical, I think, to kind of shaping how government works for us. That we just need it really badly. And I came to think that this kind of solving this problem of local news and arts and culture is just really critical to American democracy.
0: And you mentioned at the top, we could talk for another half an hour, we won't, but AI in this. And there's all the kinds of great things with AI. I'm not somebody who's just totally putting my hand, you know, we on the programming and tech side and data, you know, just doing data analysis of how people experience the sites and taking public records and trying to go through. But then the idea that, I mean, changes Obama, et cetera, et cetera, et cetera. In Memphis, AI doesn't have a lot of sourcing. If you ask about the mayor or you ask about the city council, and I think it really, and I don't think they're really going to get a lot of sourcing over time. It's just not, why would they spend that? There's so much money to be made in other areas, in communities and towns. And so I do feel like in this world where AI overwhelms people, social media overwhelms people, there's a lot of distrust of those entities, let alone the data centers, you know, all the different politics of it. I feel like local news, when it's truly written by humans, researched by humans, and has a real connection to the people in the city, I do think it's ever more important. And I've been saying it's been important for a long, long time as all the other places were collapsing. So that's
1: no, I agree with you. I mean, I could not agree with you more. I think the currency of the future is really built on trust, and especially where are you finding that trust? What is that trust turning into for a business? How does that trust translate into journalism and editorial coverage? And I believe that the future will actually be, I think it's probably going to be more analog than we think, or more analog than certainly the market's predicting. And I think there are going to be a lot of opportunities in kind of creating storytelling that is genuinely local, that, as you were just saying, like, there isn't a lot of information coming out of a place like Memphis to kind of supply what these large language models are saying, right? So it makes local news even more important, because it's not the sort of thing that AI can so immediately replace.
0: Yeah. We're pretty much out of time. I always try to ask people, though, what, and this will be good with you, what was the first concert you went to?
1: Oh, God. The first concert I went to, as a kid, my parents were hippies. My dad farmed organic vegetables growing up. My mom was a school teacher, and I grew up in this little farm town, and they right up on the Canadian border, like right across the border from Vancouver in northern Washington.
0: What
1: state.
0: Town?
1: It's this little, it's called Whatcom County, but a town called Everson, Washington.
0: Okay.
1: It's a small town up on Whatcom County up there.
0: Yeah.
1: And we used to go every summer to the Vancouver Folk Festival, where you would sit and listen to folk music. Yeah.
0: That is
1: that was probably the first, probably the first live concert.
0: What was the first live concert where you, if you remember, where you spent your own money, where you bought your own ticket?
1: Oh, I think the answer to that is, I remember in college, I saw President's of the United States of America.
0: Nice.
1: Probably circa like 2003.
0: Nice.
1: After they were already on their way down by that point.
0: That's all right. Sometimes that's a good one. Brady Walkinshaw, thanks so much for doing this. I hope to see you in Memphis sometime. And congratulations on buying the flyer in the magazine. And it's a great thing for Memphis that you all are going to, you know, keep it going. So that's a fantastic thing. So thanks so much for joining us.
1: And thanks for your time, Eric.
0: That is all the time we have this week. If you missed any of the episode, go to WKNO.org. You can see, I wish you could see Natalie laughing at me. I'm actually a media professional, Brady. You wouldn't believe that.
1: I believe it.
0: You can get the audio at iTunes, Spotify, wherever you get your podcasts. But thanks very much, and we'll see you next week.

0: This is the Daily Memphian Midday News Brief. Some restaurants in Memphis lost up to $20,000 in revenue over the weekend due to power outages. Sophia Surrett says at the height of the outages, about 140,000 MLGW customers lost power.
1: Pete and Sam's manager, J.D. Sloyan, said they lost up to $20,000 in revenue since they were set for a really busy Saturday night. Luckily, Sloyan was able to save most of the restaurant's $10,000 to $15,000 worth of food after procuring an 18-foot refrigerator truck. Bain Barbecue's owners, Brian and Heather Bain, had to toss about $2,000 worth of spoiled products from their Germantown location's walk-in freezer. Bryant Bain said the couple was thankful it wasn't their Cooper.

0: Ryong location, where they store all of their raw meat and would have been about $100,000. For the Daily Memphian, I'm Sophia Surratt.
1: The second ouster attempt of Shelby County Clerk Wanda Halbert is being dismissed with less than a week left in her term. As part of that dismissal, the county will have to pay Halbert's legal fees. Halbert leaves office on Monday at the end of her second four-year term, with Clerk-elect Lasagna Hall taking office the next day. The county's argument in both tries to remove Halbert from office was she had willfully neglected her duties. Neither complaint alleged criminal misconduct. For Bildries, I'm Natalie Van Gundy. More on these stories and others are available at dailymemphian.com.

Hey, Memphis. This is Healing Frequencies with me, Carrie Lee. Okay, here you will find guided meditations, mindful chats, and just all the things you need, okay, including music to feed the mind, body, and the soul. I'm here to give you a cute little frequency adjustment, you know, to help you throughout your day. Okay, so we started off the show with like, it was like a little last little clip of this unplugged performance by Kalayla. I love Kalayla, y'all. She is a electronic artist. I don't know if she wants to call herself that, but she makes amazing music. And that song was called Borderline. Okay, and this is currently Let Go by Robert Glasper. Of course, it's just like a, you know, like a meditative type of song. He has this project out that is called Let Go, and it is good for like mindfulness and meditation, you know, but done in the style of Robert Glasper. So as we come into this hour, I want you to take a moment to get still, all right, if you can. If you are driving, keep your eyes open and your eyes on the road, okay? Safety first. Okay, there are little patches of ice outside, and you know, you can't be too careful, okay? But I want you to take a deep breath in through your nose and out through your mouth. And with every inhale and exhale, I want you to settle deeper into your body, allowing yourself to feel more present. Take note of what comes up as you take these deep breaths. Take notice if it feels like you can't even take a full breath comfortably. If you're feeling tension in your lungs and your chest, try not to overthink it. Just show love to that part of your body and just allow that energy to continue to fade. Continue to breathe deeply, and with every inhale, I want you to think about the things that you want to receive. If you're on your lunch break, I want you to pull in more positivity and the knowing that the rest of your day is going to be beautiful. That you're going to interact with people that make your day even better. And that you will be given more opportunities for surprises or new experiences or just things that just make you feel good. And with every exhale, I want you to remove or let go of the things that doesn't make you feel good. If you feel like you started off on the wrong side of the bed this rising, you can change that. You are in charge of how you want to feel and in charge of your life. So continue to breathe deeply. And remember that you can take these moments of mindfulness at any point in your day, okay? You don't have to reserve them for specific moments, or you don't have to do anything, or I don't know, make any adjustments or get set up to take some moment to breathe. Okay? So I hope that you guys enjoyed that. I hope that you will allow this energy to carry throughout your day. Okay? And I will be back with more. Right now, we are listening to Southern Isolation by Matt Martins.

make it mine. If you're just tuning in, you are listening to WYXR 91.7 FM Memphis. And this is Healing Frequencies with me, Carrie Lee. I just want to go back and say that Kalayla song earlier, it was called Bankhead, okay? And it's the unplugged version. It is not called Borderline. So excuse me, all right? And shout out to Kalayla, just in case the people who are out there listening, if you like that song, you were looking it up, you know, I made it difficult, my bad. Okay, and we are currently listening to Wonder by Gala Matias. All right, and then after that, I'm gonna give you a song called Borderline. All right, and it'll be by Tame Impala. So get into it.

If you're just tuning in, you're listening to WYXR 91.7 FM Memphis, and we just listened to Zone by Iman Omari. And let me tell you, when it comes to getting in the zone, I'm trying to get up in there, okay? What about you? We are 2 months into 2025. All right, I don't know about y'all, but the year, it's off to a really cute start, all right? I think the end of last year kind of showed me that, all right, you can make this year whatever you want to make it. And you know what? I'm sick of experiencing certain things. I'm sick of it, all right? I want to bring something new into my life, and I want it to stick, all right? I'm going to need that thing to maintain. And those things are just, like, better experiences, the way that I take in the things that are happening to me, right? It's like I want to approach it all with a better attitude, okay? I want the words that I have, the music that I create, the events, the things that I like to offer, I want it to reach the world, okay? So I want to think about, and I've been talking to my friends about this, what version of yourself is that girl or that guy or whomever who has all of this, right? That love, that job, that, you know, that house, you know, the whatever it is. What version of you, when you picture yourself in that, how does that feel? What do you look like? What does that person do every day? Okay, are they waking up and taking their vitamins, okay, having a ginger tea and, you know, and starting off with a little meditation? Is that what they're doing? Are they going to the gym? All right, are they plant-based? Like, what are they doing? Okay, and I'm trying to embody that, right? And so I want to encourage y'all to get in your own zone, all right, and embody, no pun intended, if you know, you know. Shout out to Embody, okay? Dropped, what did it come out, the February 7th? Yeah. But yes, I want you to get into the zone and to embody the version of yourself that you want to be. Know that you are worthy and deserving where you are and as is. Shout out to my friend Kimmy Morgan. We were speaking about that last night. You know, you are deserving at every stage. So while we want to show up as our best selves, you have to know that, look, if I wanted all the things today, you can have it all today and you deserve it. All right. But we also know this whole dynamic of hard work and reward, or just, you know, you putting in the effort and getting a reward. It's that fun experience that we get to have here while still living on the planet we call Earth, all right? We get to experience these peaks and these valleys. And, you know, when we have a valley, it makes us appreciate these peaks even more so, okay? So I'm going to let y'all enjoy this last little minute of Dearest Alfred by Karungbin.

If you're just tuning in, this is WYXR 91.7 FM Memphis, and this is Healing Frequencies with me, Carrie Lee. We have been listening to Voices by Dawn Richard. Let me tell you, I've been in a little electronic mood lately, and the girlies be doing it. Shout out to Dawn. She used to be in Danity Kane and DK3, Dirty Money, all that good stuff. And I've been following her. I love her music, y'all. She really captures the mood, okay? And like she said, put your brave face on and get in the zone and do what you said you want to do, okay? There's this woman I know, an amazing woman, artist, and performer named Ayanna George. And she would always say, do it afraid. And I'm sure she didn't come up with that, but do it afraid. Do it scared, okay? Because this thing got to get done, all right? Fear ain't did nothing but stop people from doing what they want to do. And what's the use of it, all right? We can say it protects us all day, and in some instances, it does. But in most instances, it just hurts and deters us from, you know, living out our fullest potential, doing what makes us feel the best, all right? And another little tidbit, when it comes to intuition versus fear, right? From my understanding of what I'm trying to recognize in my body, right? Intuition shows up like, it's just the knowing. It's just like, oh, let me just do this. I feel this way. And it's not attached to an emotion what if this happens? What if this happens? It's like usually there's fear versus intuition. It's just kind of this knowing like, okay, let me do this. Or if it might be something that might be harmful in your way, you won't even know about it because you've been curved on out the way, okay? And usually those pits in my stomach where I feel nervous or whatever is usually fear or anticipation or anxiousness about the situation versus, you know, it actually being, girl, don't go here, don't do that. You know, usually when I'm being pulled away from something intuitively, when I tell you everything that can stop me will happen. All right. I remember one time when I was living in Brooklyn with some friends and we were trying to head somewhere and the walk to the subway train, my shoe kept untying or just little things kept like holding us up in the house. We were running late to something and we just kept allowing the delays to happen. And because of those delays naturally, and we didn't feel no fear or worry about going where we were going. But by the time we made it to the train, people were running out and police were showing up because an incident had taken place. And we would have been trapped inside of that subway on the ground dealing with whatever was going on. Okay. But because, you know, intuitively the holdups and all that stuff kind of slowed us down. We weren't able to, fortunately weren't able to experience whatever took place, you know? So I want you guys to think about how your intuition shows up or how you are interpreting those things, you know, and what fear looks like for you. Okay. We are currently listening to Entity featuring Marin Jean by Torah.

Hey Memphis, this is 91.7 FM, and this is Healing Frequencies with me, Carrie Lee. So we just listened to Let Go by Gala Matias, and this is Galaxies by India Sean. Shout out to my friend Silas Vassar for putting me onto this song. I'm definitely a fan of India, and so I was surprised I didn't know this one. Okay, I like to stay on top abreast of the newest songs. But I mean, this one is not new like at all. So enjoy. And I'll be back because I got some oracle card pulls for you guys. Some little notes from the self-care deck and from our rest deck. So

Okay, Memphis, let's get into these cards. So, from our self-care deck, we got a few different things, right? So we have Sync with the Moon. For the girlies know, you know, we all have our cycles and things are tied to the moon. I know not long ago, I want to say on the 12th, February 12th, we had a full moon in Leo. Okay, so I don't know if around that time you guys were feeling it, but usually that's when like things are peaking, right? I know for me, I am a Leo sun. Okay, that's my regular sign is Leo. And so usually around full moon times, whether it's in my sign or not, your girl is tired. Okay, so mostly everyone I knew was pretty sleepy. They just needed to lay, like a call for rest was just there. It was apparent for everybody. And we needed to kind of rest and keep our minds focused and positive. I know that's what it was for me. Okay, and the other one said positive affirmations, and on this card there's a picture of a woman. She's on her body it has I love myself, I'm worthy, I'm grateful, I'm brave, I'm beautiful, I'm healthy and happy. All right, when it says I choose love, okay, I want you guys to figure out what words of affirmation that you want to offer up for yourself on today. Okay, every chance you get, all right, I want you to come up with something new and kind that you can say about yourself, all right? I am gorgeous, I am creative, I'm funny, I'm hilarious, things like that. I'm a hard worker, I am an amazing father, mother, partner, anything like that. All of those things are great. Okay, I have a beautiful smile. All right, when I walk into a room, people respond to me. All right, okay. And from the rest deck, we got rest is a lifelong practice. All right, in the back of it says, what if you rejoiced at the beauty of this being a lifelong meticulous love practice? What if you listened to what your body is trying to tell you? What if you took your time more? What if the way to healing is waiting for you in a nap? What if you accepted that you don't have to fully unravel from the grind culture immediately? That little line that says, what if the way to healing is waiting for you in a nap is really, really real for me. Because let me tell you, I would say I get sucked into these little nap dreams where I'll be regular, and then all of a sudden the sleepies hit me like a ton of bricks, y'all, and I gotta just go lay down. And usually when I do, and it can be 1 o'clock or a random time of the day, and when I tell y'all, I would have the most vivid of dreams in that little 30 minutes to an hour, and it's usually helping support whatever has been like ruminating in my subconscious or in my conscious mind. And so I'd be grateful for those moments. It's I don't know, it makes me feel like I really am in connection with me and my body. And fine, my conscious mind might be a little hard-headed sometime, and I try to brush past certain things that I know that I need to address. And when I get sucked into those naps, baby, whoever be in my mind, I guess me is really on me. You know, they're like, okay, this is what's going on, this is how you're feeling, you're feeling insecure, you're feeling afraid, you're feeling worried. And I work through those things, and I often wake up able to feel more prepared, or kind of like, oh, what I was feeling before, it's not as relevant because I understand it now. Some clarity comes. So yes, don't feel like rest and sleeping or napping is gonna put you behind. Okay, it's like it says sometimes.

times things are waiting for you in naps or dream times, or, you know, just in the quieting of your mind. Okay, so I want you guys to enjoy that and take those things with you as we go into another song that I love called Let It Go by the Iman Omari. All right, get into it.

Thank you guys so much for tuning in with me for this hour. As we come to a close of Healing Frequencies with Kiri Lee, I hope that you are able to take these words, okay? I hope that you get, hope that you guys and gals caught the earlier guided meditation, you know, and that if you was on your lunch break, that you feel good and that you go back to work with a good attitude, okay? And go kill it, all right, for the rest of the day. Sending love and good vibes to you all. We are now listening to Mind by Imok, and then we'll go into a little August 10th by Karan Ben. See you guys next week.

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My name is Jim. For the next hour, I'm going to be bringing you selections from the golden age of jazz, first 25 years or so of recorded jazz, on a program I call Riding in Rhythm, exclusively here on WYXR 91.7 FM, Memphis. We're disenfranchised, in case I haven't mentioned that. Going to start off today with Bessie Smith, with Joe Smith, unrelated trumpeter, Charlie Irvis and Fletcher Henderson, from the Fletcher Henderson Orchestra, of course, doing the Bye Bye Blues. We're going to hear Frankie Trumbauer with Bix Beiderbecke do Trumbology. Then we're going to hear Tiny Parham do Snake Eyes with Punch Miller on trumpet. And then Benny Moten, as arranged by Eddie Durham, we're going to hear Rumba Negra right here on Riding in Rhythm.

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This is Riding in Rhythm. My name is Jim. This is a nonprofit community radio station. All the voices you hear are volunteers. I'm having a real volunteer day today, but I'll get over it. I'm going to get better. Hey, we heard Bessie Smith with Joe Smith on trumpet doing Bye Bye Blues. We heard Frankie Trumbauer with Big Spiderbeck on cornet doing Trumbology. Tiny Parham with Punch Miller on trumpet doing Snake Eyes. And then Benny Moten, and I'm guessing it was Hot Lips Page, I don't know, on Rumba Negro, right here on Riding in Rhythm. Well, friends, I got more music coming up for you. Louis Armstrong doing You'll Wish You'd Never Been Born. Then we're going to hear Fletcher Henderson do a real modern tune, Coleman Hawkins' composition called Queer Notions. Then we're going to hear Mildred Bailey with Johnny Hodges and Bunny Berrigan do Honeysuckle Rose. And then we're going to hear Jimmy Lunsford doing the Cy Oliver, what I take to be the Cy Oliver arrangement of Running Wild, right here on Riding in Rhythm.

0: you so-and-so, you wish you'd never been born. You so-and-so, you wish you'd never been born. 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
1: How come you couldn't take my word, eh? 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
1: Have no use for other sweets of any kind since the day you came around. From the start, I instantly made up my mind. Sweeter sweetness can't be found. 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Every honeybee fills with jealousy when they see you out with me. I don't blame them, good.

Yeah, now that was Jimmy Lunsford. Jimmy Lunsford from right over here at Manassas High School. Now moved to Harlem, called the Harlem Express by many. Cy Oliver arrangement. I believe he had the growl trumpet solo in there. Beautiful. You can tell it's Cy Oliver because it's 2-4 instead of 4-4. He just loved that. Before that, Mildred Bailey. Can't get enough Mildred Bailey. Before that, Fletcher Henderson. You can tell it was modern because it had all those whole tone scales in it. Yeah. Only person who could really play on that was the trumpeter, which was Henry Red Allen. Beautiful trumpeter. And before that, speaking of beautiful trumpeters, Louis Armstrong. Every Louis Armstrong record seems to be so perfect that you can't change anything without impacting its its greatness. We heard You'll Wish You'd Never Been Born, an awful song, a ripoff of You Rascal You, but still it had Louis, so it was great. Right here on Ride and Rhythm. You know, friends, we're less than 30 minutes away from the highlight, the absolute highlight of the WYXR Programming Week. And that's when Jim Spake brings you of Cabbages and Kings, as only he can, only he will, exclusively here on WYXR 91.7 FM, beautiful, disenfranchised Memphis, Tennessee. Well, good times are coming. Got Benny Goodman from 1936. Got a little too much banging from Gene Krupa, but it still sounds good. Then we're going to hear Rex Stewart and the Ellington Guys. You'll hear Duke Ellington right up front doing Sugar Hill Shim Sham. Then we're going to hear an instrumental from the Chick Webb Orchestra doing Spinning the Web. And then we're going to hear Count Basie live on the radio. This one's called Russian Lullaby, one of my favorite tunes, actually. And it's going to have Herschel Evans on tenor up front. And then, of course, Jimmy Rushing in a vocal that won't make anybody go to sleep. Right here on Ride and Rhythm.

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Man, I love that. Herschel Evans on tenor, the other tenor player in the Count Basie band, the one that wasn't Lester Young, who had sort of a gruffer sound. One of my favorites now. Anyway, Russian Lullaby. Jimmy Rushing, not making anybody go to sleep on that one. For that, Chick Webb, instrumental, Spinning the Web. And before that, Rex Stewart with the guys from the Ellington Band. I heard Duke, of course. Heard Harry Carney on baritone. Just fantastic thing called Sugar Hill Shim Sham. And we start off with the Benny Goodman Orchestra doing I Found a New Baby right here on Riding in Rhythm. Well, friends, down to my last set. And I got a good one for you. You're going to start with Art Tatum. Got Joe Thomas on trumpet. I think Oscar Moore on guitar doing Battery Bounce. Then we're going to hear Billie Holiday with Lester Young, doing Time on My Hands. Great song. Then we'd hear Rex Stewart again doing Subtle Sloth, a song that many of us know as Squeeze Me. And then we're going to hear Don Byas do Basie Jam. And then Corky Corcoran with Emmett Berry on trumpet. Dodo Marmarosa on piano. Other great artists from the Harry James Orchestra doing Minor Blues.

0: Oh, yeah. You know, you're listening to WYXR, 91.7 FM, beautiful, disenfranchised Memphis, Tennessee. That's us. You want to come franchise us? I'm voting with some guy from Pulaski right now.
1: Yeah.
0: Hi, Jim Spake's back.
1: Tell him what you've been listening to.
0: Hey, I thought I might do that. We just heard from Corky Corcoran, a bunch of guys from the Harry James Band, with Dodo Marmarosa on piano and Emmett Berry, one of my favorite trumpeters, on trumpet. Before that, Don Bias did Bass C Jam. Rex Stewart did Subtle Sloth. Just Squeeze Me is how we know that one.
1: Yep, yep.
0: Billy did Time on My Hands, and Art Tatum did Battery Bounce. Friends, Jim Spake is back.
1: I'm here.
0: He's right here.
1: I really enjoyed your show. That Frankie Trumbauer near the beginning, of your program. Y'all go back in the archives and listen to that. Really incredible saxophone playing that I know was, I don't know what the word would be for it. It was like trick playing or something. It was like novelty. The saxophone was pretty new. Jazz was new. It was a C melody saxophone, which nobody plays anymore. And, well, almost nobody. And it was, but man, you don't hear anybody even nodding toward that. Not that they're going to do it.
0: But his articulation was a lot of it.
1: Well, it was insane articulation. It doesn't like fit in today's music, but whatever that is. But man, if somebody came on the scene and started doing, I could see James Carter. Is that his name?
0: Yeah, that's the guy from Detroit.
1: Have you been seeing these videos lately of him playing on the street?
0: No!
1: Well, he's playing on the street, and I haven't seen many of them, but I guess there's a rhythm section over to the side, but the video person is just going, whoa, whoa, whoa, whoa, whoa, whoa, whoa. And he's really playing. Anyway, James Carter, he's something else. Anyway, Frankie Trumbauer. Why did they call him Tram?
0: I think because it was probably pronounced Trambauer.
1: Trambauer. He probably pronounced it Trambauer?
0: Probably. Who knows?
1: Vixen Tram.
0: You know, I took a jazz class once.
1: Maybe he could see the future and he knew that T-R-U was a hard, bad sound for a last name.
0: Oh, I see what you're saying. T-R-U-M, too.
1: Yeah, T-R-U-M.
0: Yeah, so Tram. I would have done it, too, now that you mention it.
1: Yeah.
0: Now I forgot what I was about to say.
1: I always do that to people. Well, and then I forget what I was even talking about.
0: Hey, if you know what we're talking about, well, you can't call us and tell us because everything's down today.
1: You didn't get my text?
0: I got your text on my phone.
1: Wait a minute. No. Oh. Maybe I sent you a text on your phone. First, I sent you a text. Yeah, first I sent you a text on the line, which is 460-3031. I actually remembered it in my head. It was under a rag that had some stuff on it.
0: You could start a fire back there.
1: Yeah, that might help. Well, but anyway, I was thrown by your opening salvo, which wasn't your opening salvo, but apparently later it was your opening salvo. But I didn't hear it because I was in this pharmacy that I was in yesterday. I was taking something back. But I found out yesterday when I was in this pharmacy, which I won't name.
0: Don't name it.
1: Nope.
0: Don't name it.
1: But of course, if it's a pharmacy, it's on a corner. Anyway, in this pharmacy, I learned that it's Halloween. It's Halloween time.
0: Oh, I learned that when I went to a massive warehouse grocery store this week.
1: Oh, really?
0: And they're ready for Christmas over there.
1: Well, they're always ready for. You mean the one way out there?
0: The one way out there.
1: Yeah, I go there.
0: It's on a corner.
1: It's got to be on a corner. I mean, that parking lot alone.
0: That parking lot's a corner.
1: So it's Halloween everywhere. Well, that's really something.
0: That'd be a good song.
1: It's Halloween everywhere.
0: That's actually the, by the way, that's the album, the stereo sessions we're going to be having.
1: Oh, yeah.
0: It's Halloween Everywhere by White Power Edna.
1: Yeah. Oh, my. Speaking of Edna and White Power.
0: White Power Edna. You know, it's really the name of the band, but the lead singer kind of took it over.
1: According to my information, and I might have to come and get you and take you to this.
0: Uh-oh.
1: I know you don't get out much.
0: Anymore.
1: According to my information, the great Eddie S. Gloud, is going to be speaking at Rhodes on
0: Oh, man.
1: October 23rd.
0: Well, I will see that.
1: which is something like it's some kind of holiday, like Constitution Day or something. Eddie S. Gloud, look him up, folks. He is what the kids call a badass.
0: The kids say that.
1: He's really something. Well, he used to say it.
0: Well, we used to say it, but the kids, do you say that? Don't bother telling me because I can't hear it.
1: Yep. In fact, just don't bother.
0: Don't bother with us anymore. As a matter of fact,
1: yeah.
0: I was going to say turn off the radio, but that's not what they
1: want
0: me to
1: say.
0: No,
1: don't do that. Can't do it. You can't even do it.
0: Can't stop, won't stop, my friends.
1: That's right. That's right.
0: Well, I was going to say something important, but now I've forgotten what
1: it was.
0: Well,
1: that's my fault.
0: Well, I don't know anything important.
1: Oh, yeah.
0: Can you tell who that was by the ending?
1: Almost. It almost sounded like Rob Mazurek, but...
0: It's Rob Mazurek's brother, Duke Mazurek's Ellington.
1: Brother. Oh, it's that, yeah. His spiritual brother.
0: His spiritual brother.
1: You know John Bifus? You know John Bifus?
0: I love
1: Bifus.
0: John Bifus, yeah.
1: John
0: I've read him
1: Bifus
0: for years.
1: Was rocking something that I had to look up. That's all I'm going to say about John Bifus saying it. But he was playing it, and it was really good. And it had Rob Mazurek on it, and I might be able to tell you what it was.
0: Well, you know, the listeners are on the edges of their seats.
1: I know I'm on the edge of my seat.
0: But they're on the edges of their seats.
1: Of their seats, yes.
0: Yeah, thank you for saying it that
1: this
0: way.
1: This was something called Old Dirty Hummingbird, featuring Rob Mazurek, by some kind of band called Sao Paulo Underground.
0: Oh, yeah, that's his band.
1: That's his band.
0: See,
1: well, no wonder. He's got a band in Brazil.
0: He lives in Brazil a lot of the time.
1: Oh, God. I don't blame him, Chicago gets kind of cold.
0: Well, he lives in Brazil and Texas.
1: I thought he was a Chicagoan.
0: He was, but he's moved. And, you know, he does visual art as much as anything else.
1: Hmm.
0: If you look up his stuff...
1: Spell his name for the people.
0: Mazurek.
1: Yep, Rob Mazurek, just like it sounds.
0: I say Mazurek, but who
1: Mazurek.
0: Knows? I've never heard anybody say it.
1: Me neither.
0: I live in Memphis where people don't say things like that.
1: He's that independent,
0: yeah.
1: Rob is.
0: You know, speaking of which, and I probably shouldn't say this on the air, so listen closely. Every month I see the ads for people playing here. And they're kind of mid-level bands and stuff that I've never heard of. And I would just think, and after a year of looking at the ads every month, that I would know one of them. I mean, like Rob Mazurek, Nicole Mitchell, Irreversible Entanglements.
1: Welcome to being old, man.
0: But these are new bands.
1: Well, you know, new bands are for new people,
0: they're for
1: I
0: new,
1: guess.
0: I guess so. No, they're not for us.
1: I saw where this band, now let me see. I've heard of them. I have heard of the band. I don't know what they do. And they're called The Band Camino.
0: Huh.
1: They're called The Band Camino. Tell me if I'm wrong, folks, even though you can't call us.
0: If you were could call, what would you say?
1: I saw posters that said, you know, that they're playing in Memphis and it's a big deal at the Satellite. And, in the poster it said like Memphis loved us first or something, like they broke through in Memphis, you know, like Leo Sayer did, you know.
0: Leo Sayer broke here first.
1: I don't know. I know he played at Lafayette, so
0: that's the same thing.
1: But anyway,
0: hey, does anybody know who Leo Sayer is?
1: If you do, say. Anyway, and it turns I'm like going. The Satellite, where is that? It must be some tiny little thing. It's across. I've driven by it many times. I've even commented to one of my family members about how ugly the logo is where it says The Satellite.
0: Where is it?
1: It's right across the street, across from the beer garden over there at Crosstown. It's part of Crosstown's expansion. I'm wrong to be saying that it's one of those... what do you call it? Not Ticketmaster, but
0: Live Nation.
1: Live Nation.
0: Which is worse.
1: Oh, my God. I mean, we have to laud it and uphold it and love it because it's right here in our neighborhood and it's part of Crosstown, and I'm really getting in deep now, Jim.
0: I'd really like to take it back that I said that that's worse. They're both terrible.
1: They're going to come down the stairs any second with with not the right looks on their faces.
0: They're going to have torches and they're going to have rakes.
1: No, they don't use torches.
0: They
1: don't rakes.
0: They sell torches right down here at the torch store.
1: Well, that's true. That's true.
0: Hey, y'all come.
1: But our people don't use them anyway. Anyway, so yeah, it's like, oh well, that's where it is. Oh, okay. You know, I drive by it and I don't associate it. I'll probably never even go in there.
0: Well, I don't know.
1: Because, you know, they tell me the tickets to things that are run by that Live Nation are kind of for, let's just say, the billionaire class. Not billionaires, but people who want people who are looking forward to being billionaires.
0: Well, here it is. They've raised that concept, which was once pretty elusive, of a handling fee.
1: Yeah. Oh, yeah.
0: Or delivery fee.
1: Like, what now?
0: And made it more than half the cost of the situation.
1: Yeah. And in my opinion, people who buy that, people who go for that, I'm not going to say it. I'm just not going
0: to
1: say it.
0: Well, there's a Marx Brothers where Chico's selling something to Groucho, and he says, well, that's a delivery fee. He goes, well, what if I step over here? Then can we do without? He goes, no, nah, just a step over here, just the same.
1: Yeah. Step over here fee.
0: Yeah.
1: It's like the sanity clause. Anyway.
0: Or A.B. the Fish Man.
1: You know...
0: A.B. the Fish Man from...
1: A.B. the Fish Man.
0: From Animal Crackers.
1: God, that's an early one. Now, they go by so fast. A.B. the Fish Man.
0: Yeah, he's in Animal Crackers, he's like an... He turns out they... Harpo, I'm not going to get no. Harpo and Chico know him from their days of being poor.
1: Uh-huh.
0: And they say, well, I know you from somewhere. And they're A.B. the Fishman. And Don Byron has a song called A.B. the Fishman.
1: Oh, that's good.
0: Yeah, I love it when people know that stuff.
1: Let me say this. I was never a big fan of the Rocky Horror Picture Show.
0: I've never seen it.
1: Really?
0: I've never seen it. The closest I came to seeing it, I went to see a David Lynch film. And...
1: They referred to it.
0: At the Plaza. At midnight. Yeah. And the guy came in before the theater. You know, they're doing the Rocky Horror next door. Before we even start the movie. And if it's too loud, just say something to us.
1: Oh, wow. Yeah, I remember before they split the Plaza up, man. You know, it was one theater for maybe decades.
0: My first big band rehearsed in the lobby there in the 70s.
1: Wow.
0: That was terrible. I didn't know what I was
1: Your
0: doing.
1: First what? High school big band?
0: I was, yeah, just at the end of high school.
1: You mean big band, like horns and stuff?
0: Yeah.
1: Man. Did you write all the arrangements?
0: I couldn't even read the arrangements.
1: Well, it's the next best thing. Anyway, so this actor, Tim Curry, no, not that Tim Curry or the other Tim Curry, who are both, I think there's two Tim Currys that are Memphis-y.
0: Yeah.
1: But anyway, this guy, Tim Curry's an actor, and... I mainly knew him from this show. I like to really go off the rails, Jim. I had on video for my older son, John, when he was a kid, called Worst Witch. And it was kind of a Harry Potter thing from the early 80s.
0: Way before Harry
1: It was
0: Potter.
1: Like witches' school. And Tim Curry, I can't remember if he played a man or a woman... instructor there, but he was in like an instructor at this witch's school, and he was really good in the role. So I think he was a real good actor. I think he could do Shakespeare and Broadway and all that stuff. Y'all correct me if I'm wrong. So anyway, he dies the same day Dolly Parton dies, so no one gets to. He doesn't get to have a funeral.
0: Well, people don't know about him. Like they're not publicly rending their garments and gnashing their teeth.
1: I know over him, but
0: oh my God!
1: Just remember that remember Elvis Presley, the guy who
0: I remember
1: from Tupelo.
0: Him.
1: He lived in Memphis, and that's mostly how I know him. And he died once, and like the same day or the day after, Groucho Marx died.
0: That ruined it.
1: Just ruined it for Groucho,
0: yeah,
1: man.
0: Because
1: everybody,
0: saying.
1: Oh, what? Who? You know, we're talking about Elvis here, you know. Sunglasses and sideburns. No painted on mustache or a cigar. And if I'm not mistaken, and then I'll let this theme go because
0: well, I got
1: some say I'm really big on death. You got something to say about Elvis?
0: I got
1: Elvis
0: something about
1: Groucho?
0: Death. No, not Elvis.
1: Well, I got one more.
0: Okay, go
1: Frank
0: ahead.
1: Frank Sinatra died. I might have this wrong. Y'all just call me if I'm wrong. Frank Sinatra died. Robert Mitchum died.
0: Whoa, Robert Mitchum. I love Robert Mitchum films.
1: Children. Children.
0: Ugh. Have you ever seen his Christmas movie? It's wild.
1: I think I have.
0: He made it because, you know, he had just gotten busted, and he's trying to clean up his image.
1: Yeah.
0: It's a great Robert Mitchum Christmas movie, y'all.
1: Man, he had a wonderful career.
0: He was beautiful. He was just...
1: He was
0: Thunder
1: really
0: Road, baby.
1: Yeah. Thunder Thing. He was a great Calypso singer for one album, anyway.
0: So I love Dolly Parton, you know.
1: Oh, man. But... Nobody did what she did, and you know, I'm not going to go on and on about it.
0: Well, I'm going to talk about. I'm going to make it sound like I don't, because like any great artist who lived a long time, she made a lot of things. And let's just be fair, that are going to be challenging to listen to. I heard one of them on the way in here.
1: Oh, really?
0: She had a song about the 20th Amendment, and she had a song about it. It was like it was obviously recorded in the late 80s, and it had all that stuff on it put. And I'm going. They're already playing the worst. You see, already the worst stuff she ever did is canon. You know, you might remember when we were kids, it was common to hate the Miles Davis 70s rock records.
1: People
0: hated those, and now they're canon.
1: Yep.
0: When you die, you see, you got to fight till you die, and then you got it made, as Lester Young said.
1: Well, that's a good what do you call. Not quote, but paraphrasing.
0: Yeah. You've got it made with death. And all your awful work. Like one day, God help me, Willie Nelson's going to die. And all his tax records, the ones he made to pay off his big income tax, all those are going to be considered canon.
1: Yep. That's
0: what happens when you die. Your challenging work gets accepted.
1: Well, it's pretty challenging to have a theme park. You know, Elvis didn't have a theme park, but I think
0: he had a theme park in Memphis.
1: Oh, that's right. That's how we got disenfranchised.
0: That's why, because you don't want to give them representation.
1: But sending all those books out to those kids, you can't beat that, man.
0: Well, no wonder they don't like her. Literacy is not anybody's. Who reads now besides me and
1: little
0: you?
1: Little kids from a certain time period.
0: Really?
1: No, I don't know. They might have used those books for something else.
0: Yeah.
1: But I thought she was great and very talented person.
0: Very great.
1: And I just, you know, I don't know, man. You can do what you want to with your skin and your body and everything, but, you know, hey. But anyway, she seemed to be a very real person inside of all that.
0: Absolutely.
1: Yeah.
0: I love Dolly Parton.
1: I mean, there's some great quotes that are attributed to her, maybe, but, you know, she was good. Okay. But Tim Curry, who? Rocky Horror what?
0: I've never seen it.
1: Well, you don't need to see it.
0: There's so many things I've never seen.
1: You wouldn't enjoy it. You wouldn't have enjoyed it then. You wouldn't enjoy it now.
0: Well, I'll tell you, speaking of something I didn't enjoy, as you know, I'm a huge Frank Zappa fan.
1: Yeah.
0: I don't like the comedy for the most part. And so I've been reading that one of his major works is something called Joe's Garage, which I've never heard in my life. Oh, you know what I'm talking about.
1: I bought the first one.
0: You're kidding.
1: I was still drinking the Kool-Aid.
0: So I listened to this.
1: It's out. Got to buy it.
0: I listened to it online last week.
1: The whole thing?
0: No, just the first half. I couldn't wait for it to be over.
1: Check out the cover of it.
0: I've seen it. It was
1: like Ben Vaughn dressed in black.
0: It does look kind of like Ben Vaughn.
1: I mean,
0: and that one picture.
1: Yeah,
0: couldn't wait for it to be over. It wasn't the stuff I like, and it wasn't nice. It had comedy.
1: Give me 200 motels.
0: Well, I'm still trying to understand that. Hey, why don't I play your theme song? We've been talking quite a while.
1: Thanks for you know, letting me vent without, you know, losing my temper or anything. I've been really hot-headed lately.
0: Have you? That doesn't sound like you.
1: Oh, you have no idea. It's like, see, you saying that makes me think, I am bipolar.
0: Are you?
1: No, I don't think so. But
0: I'm not. I'm just weird.
1: There's this bad monster that lives inside.
0: There's a stranger in our home, in other words.
1: There's a stranger in the house, yeah.
0: Yeah, that's the one I'm looking for.
1: George Jones?
0: Yeah, that's what I'm looking for. I think it's me.
1: But, you know, thanks for letting me calmly vent about Halloween and Tim Tim Burton.
0: Have you?
1: I mean,
0: have
1: not
0: you,
1: Tim Burton, Tim Curry.
0: My older brother, when he was alive, criticized me for not giving out candy on Halloween. But in my neighborhood, I start the adults, not 20-year-olds, 40-year-olds.
1: Oh, yeah.
0: Start showing up early.
1: Yeah.
0: And so I just quit doing it.
1: Right after work.
0: Yeah, right after work, in their choir outfits and stuff.
1: Yeah, and then they kind of get an attitude when you try to give them some ramen noodles instead of candy, you know.
0: I give out toothbrushes, that really.
1: That is really a good idea.
0: Well, they're going to need
1: all that candy, you know.
0: You need a toothbrush. You could brush your teeth while you're trick-or-treating.
1: Yeah, man. And then throw that toothbrush down in the ground with all those candy wrappers.
0: And diapers.
1: Yeah, diapers. You got to put those diapers out there because, you know, the little one's waiting in the car or, you know, whatever. You got to throw those diapers out.
0: You got to throw the diapers out.
1: Yep.
0: And speaking of diapers, let's get your theme song
1: going. Yeah, please. Please and thank you.

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1: Hey, I'm your host until 4 p.m. Central when the weird hour comes on. That's what you're waiting for, I believe. But meanwhile, we'll be doing a show called Of Cabbages and Kings. And what you've just been listening to were six songs. I'll start at the beginning, if you don't mind. Joseph Washington Jr. sang Shopping. Then we heard Charlie Wood, formerly of Memphis, Tennessee, doing the Upstairs, Downstairs Blues. And then it was Compost with New Memphian Bob

Moses on drums and vocals, Harold Vick on tenor, sax. I don't have the rest of the guys right before me. Oh, yeah, Jack Gregg on bass, another former Memphian. Jack Gregg. Who else? I can't remember. Ed Finney was not on that record. Then we heard Dumb Blonde by the late, great Dolly Parton. And she was great, that's for sure. But we're not going to inundate you with her today. Although we did hear Jolene from John Scofield. Fitting tribute. And Jim Duckworth, I hope you heard a little bit of that Porter Wagoner, because it was pretty great. We heard If I Lose My Mind. Porter talking to his mom about some trouble he's having and what his wishes are from his mom to help out with that trouble. Well, now it's about 10 minutes until the top of the hour. That would be 3 o'clock Central Standard Time. Memphis time, I like to call it. Which means it's time to get back into some more music, as they say on radios across the nation. Don't forget that this is a volunteer community freeform radio station. And, now I'm silently reading a poster in here that's very incorrect. It's got some bad word on it. But I'll try to change it by saying, mark your calendars, the fall fund drive is going to be happening September 12th through the 19th. That's important news because, you see, we come to you and ask for money over the radio. Pretty clever, huh? It's like, you know, free way to get to you because you're listening already. 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Won't hurt my feelings. Who wants to hear Toots and the Maytals? Like, really abruptly. I do.

0: praised, I feel it's a setup for disappointment.
1: When I fail to receive recognition, I'm disappointed I was not praised.
0: When I'm about to visit an old friend, I long for the future.
2: When an old friend dies, I long for the past.
3: When the first space shuttle crashed, I dreamed that it did weeks before.
4: When I dream, it has nothing to do with reality.

0: said peanuts. I say I feel guilty for saying I.
1: We, I feel like I have no right to speak for you.
0: When I say you, I have no idea who you are. I wish I was invited to more parties.
2: I don't like to go to parties.
0: Selfish, clamoring, confused, righteous. Angry, merciful, ludicrous, foolish.
1: Ready to dance, but not a dancer. Ready to sing, but not a singer.
0: I don't know. I literally do not know.

Well, that was a rousing set of music. If you ask me, and I know you didn't, we start off with Dr. Lester from Toots and the Maytals. From an unknown to me until about 20 years ago, record called From the Roots. And then we heard Tabu Le Rochero. I guess I'm saying that right. A Congolese singer with a voice of an angel. Kaful Meye. What's the point of me even saying the title? I mean, it's not like you're going to go look it up, right? But then we heard Dog Park by the Invincible Casuals. Not the Incredible Casuals. The Invincible Casuals, which is the, I guess, the other, Incredible Casuals. Then we heard Beale Street Dog by the Dixie Bells and with Cornbread and Cornbread and Jerry. Who could that be? I don't know. Anyway, then we heard Gene. We had Robert Mitchum. See, if you were listening to Jim's Corner earlier, like I know you were, we were singing the praises without really singing of Robert Mitchum, the great actor Robert Mitchum. And I didn't even look up to see if that was who died right after Frank Sinatra. But anyway, I got a little text on my text phone here from the great Greg Cartwright, and he sent me a Robert Mitchum song, and I just shared it with you just like that. And it was called You Deserve Each Other, and it's from a record that he made in 1967. As far as I know, it's maybe the only record he made besides the Calypso record from the late 50s, besides the single Thunder Road. I don't know if there's any more to that. Anyway, I can't wait to hear more songs on this record called, I want to get it right, That Man Robert Mitchum Sings. And he is certainly that man. That actor man, that scary man, Robert Mitchum. Lots of songs about Robert Mitchum. Maybe I'll do a little thing there. April March has this great song called Stay Away from Robert Mitchum. And I'm starting to look around, and a lot of people have got, I don't know, maybe they're instrumentals, but anyway, Robert Mitchum, 1967, giving Dean Martin a run for his money, going to Nashville and recording a record. Produced by Bill Justice. That was a John D. Loudermilk song. You Deserve Each Other. Anyway, that was minutes ago. Then we heard Gene Caffeine doing I Don't Want to Kill You Anymore, which I thought was a positive sort of thing. Then it was Hardy White, a guy I have listened to on WFMU for a long time. He's not on there anymore, but I've sort of followed him a little bit. I don't know what he's about. It was called When I Know. Would you call that a diatribe or a monotribe? Then we heard Johnny Scott from right here in Memphis, Tennessee, on Portra Records, doing Somebody Help Me. Which leads us to the next four or five songs here on Of Cabbages and Kings. We're just waiting for the weird hour, which comes up at 4 o'clock. And it's going to be good because I feel like it always is. I meant to discuss this with Lucky Jim earlier. But Weird Hour is a show you should definitely check out. So stay tuned all day. All night. Here's the Zombies with Rod Argent.

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1: I guess it's something in my brain.

little lad, you're staring at my fingers. Would you like me to tell you the little story of right hand, left hand? The story of good and evil? H-A-T-E. It was with this left hand that old brother Cain struck the blow that laid his brother low. L-O-V-E. You see, these fingers, dear hearts, these fingers has veins that run straight to the soul of man. The right hand, friends, the hand of love. Now watch and I'll show you the story of life. These fingers, dear hearts, is always a warring and a tugging, one against the other. Now watch them. Old brother left hand. Left hand hates a fighting, and it looks like love's a goner. But wait a minute. Wait a minute. Hot dog loves a winning. Yes, sirree. It's love that won, and old left hand hate is down.

Well, it's just about time for me to get out of here. I got to tell you what you've been listening to, and then I got time for maybe one more track. You know, Johnny Scott closed the last set out with Somebody Help Me. Then we heard The Zombies with Girl Help Me. Then it was Help Me Girl from The Animals. Help Me Somebody from Brian Eno and David Byrne, followed by Help Me Somebody by NRBQ. And then from Joni Mitchell's unapologetically commercial record from the early mid-70s, we heard Help Me. Then it was Ween with Help Me Scrape the Mucus Off My Brain. Then it was Willie Nelson with Help Me Make It Through the Night. And we threw Robert Mitchum in there with his love and hate description from Night of the Hunter. Don't It Make You Want to Go Home from Joe South. And I just heard Juicy J and Project excuse me, Pat today on the YouTube doing Yes Lord from one of them late night shows, and I thought I would share that with you. Then we heard American Mountain Ranges from Chandler Travis Philharmonic. And here's a song I can't pronounce at all from Arsenio Rodriguez, and I'll see you next week. Stay tuned for the Weird Hour.

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0: You are listening to Shame on You, The Weird Hour. I am Nubia Yassine.
1: And I am Morris Maddox.
0: Beautiful, beautiful. You were just listening to I Have Pleasure, It Does Not Have Me by yours truly.
1: Yes.
0: I just put out an album, Slightly Sacred. And guess what Slightly Sacred is about, Morris?
1: What's it about, Nubia?
0: Slightly Sacred is about power.
1: Power.
0: We're going to talk about power today. Mm. First, so we are listening to Pretty Girls Make Graves by The Smiths right now. And I want this to play the backdrop as we discuss something very vital to the discussion of power, powerlessness.
1: Mm.
0: Yes, we have to start there. How do you feel? When do you feel powerless?
1: Wow. Kind of constantly,
0: real.
1: All the time, real. Low key.
0: Yeah.
1: I have a real issue with like power and control, honestly. And when I feel like I imagine things in my brain a lot before they actually happen.
0: Yeah.
1: And if it doesn't happen how I imagined it, it's like the worst thing in the world.
0: Yeah.
1: Low key. And so I feel powerless all the time because people just don't do what I want them to
0: They're
1: do.
0: They're not following the script.
1: Yeah, exactly.
0: Yeah, no. I feel like I wanted to start this project with a song about powerlessness, about feeling powerless to your own, like, to your own whims, to your own, like, weakness, to the world around you.
1: Mm.
0: Because I feel like in order to seize any kind of power in the world or within yourself, you have to first acknowledge the fact that you feel utterly powerless. Like, you have to really accept that. And I think I spent a lot of my life feeling like I didn't have any control over anything.
1: Yeah.
0: Yeah.
1: Yeah. Real.
0: So, yeah. So while we listen to the rest of Pretty Girls Make Graves, think on powerlessness. And we're going to get to some more stuff.

0: That was Another Brick in the Wall, part two, I believe.
1: Yes, part deuce.
0: By the one and only Pink Floyd. And you're about to hear Personal Jesus by Depeche Mode. Amazing. Stunning.
1: Stunning.
0: but Nubia.
1: Yes.
0: Something that you touch on in your brand new debut album, Slightly Sacred, which I'm still not over, by the way. If you haven't listened to that, you need to go do so expeditiously. but something that you touch on is the way that we outsource power to other people.
1: Yeah.
0: Which I think is a very interesting topic and one that can also be a little hard to swallow at times. So let's talk about it. Let's dive right in.
1: Absolutely.
0: Hard to swallow is like our middle name.
1: No, that's shame on you. Our brand is hard to swallow. but no, I think that this was something that I had to, the album kind of walks you through my own like self-examination of power in my life, and I had to really take a hard look at myself and look at all the ways that I was outsourcing my authority to other people, because I was too afraid to be imperfect, because I was too afraid to be powerful, because I was afraid of what came with that, and I think I was also afraid of being responsible. I was afraid of being responsible for what happened to me. Do you feel that way ever?
0: Honestly, like, when you're saying that right now, I'm like, wow, like, that's crazy. I feel like everybody does that in their lives in such little ways, just because, like, wielding power is honestly so, like, exhausting
1: and scary
0: and hard. And so a lot of times it's like way easier to just be like, oh, like, somebody else can make that decision for me or deal with that or whatever. And I find myself doing that, like, with really, really mundane things, like, what am I gonna eat for dinner tonight? Let me just ask my boyfriend. Whatever he wants, I'll eat. But it's like,
1: there are some harmless ways that shows up, too. I think that, like, this is something, like, a topic we return to often here is, like, the way that women deal with these kinds of things. This is something women do a lot. Like, we tend to outsource choices, outsource power, outsource authority. And, like, there are a lot of ways where that can, like, promote intimacy, promote, like, closeness. Like, when you trust other people with other things. But at the same time, it can be a slippery slope.
0: Well, and lately I feel like I've been trying to, like, be like, no, like, I'm going to have an opinion on everything, even if it's just, what do I want for dinner? Because
1: you need to practice it.
0: Well, yeah. And like what a gift to be able to decide.
1: Yeah.
0: And so, like, I feel kind of like, who am I to be like, oh, I don't want to decide.
1: Right.
0: Some people don't have that option.
1: Some people do not have the option.
0: And so...
1: Yeah, and this is not just about food, y'all.
0: No, no.
1: In your life.
0: Yeah, with everything, but also with food, too. Like, on a very small scale and on a very large scale, I just, like, want to exercise my right
1: to
0: do whatever I want to do, because I'm my own person.
1: Yes.
0: And so...
1: Yes.
0: I don't want to get... I feel like when we outsource our power too much, we get stuck in the, like, mundaneness of, like, being a human. Mm-hmm. And, like, we lose that, like, special thing that is in humanity. You know what I mean?
1: Yeah, you lose the muscle that you need to, like, to flex, to, like, be a visionary in your life can atrophy when you're not using it. When you're not, like, when you're not deciding, this is where I want to go. This is where I want to end up. And then I'm going to make the little choices that lead me to that place.
0: Yeah.
1: Like, when you don't, when you're out of practice with that, or you never even do it at all, then I feel like you can very easily end up with a life that you feel like you didn't choose.
0: Yeah.
1: Or that you didn't, you weren't the architect of. And that's not a place I want to end up.
0: No. Well, and I mean, but even on, like, I feel like we're two very ambitious girlies.
1: Yeah.
0: And I feel like a lot of the people that we surround ourselves with are just like, very ambitious, have big dreams, big goals. And not everybody wants that for their life, which is totally fine.
1: Totally fine.
0: Like, if that's not what you, if that's not your calling, that's not your calling. No tea, no shade, no hate. however, it's still important to be individuals.
1: Yeah.
0: Even if you aren't trying to do anything, like, totally extraordinary with your life.
1: Yeah.
0: Maybe you just crave the simplicity of all of it or whatever.
1: Yeah.
0: Like, it's still good to be, like, an individual person.
1: You should still be self-possessed.
0: Yeah.
1: You should still have yourself.
0: Yeah, yeah. Because I see a lot of people, like, lately being like, oh, well, I don't care. I'm cool with just, like, a simple whatever, a simple life. I want to live on a farm, whatever.
1: Yeah.
0: Great. I would also love to live on a farm. But, like,
1: you know
0: let's
1: how
0: be,
1: hard that is?
0: It, like, is really
1: actually,
0: hard.
1: Like, you're
0: it is really hard.
1: Yeah. And I think that, like, it's becoming fashionable. It's people are turning it into, like, a fashion statement to relinquish control.
0: Yeah.
1: But it's really just people trying to deal with the fact that we feel so out of control.
0: It's overwhelming.
1: We feel so out of control right now. Like, there's so much
0: And just in the world.
1: So many freedoms being taken from us right now.
0: So many.
1: So if you can make it your, if you can make it a thing that you chose to do, like, oh, I just don't want to be free. I want to be caged.
0: Yeah.
1: Then, like, maybe it can be, like, less painful.
0: It feels like, well, and it feels like you still got a hold on it.
1: Exactly.
0: Because you're like, oh, I chose this.
1: Exactly. You're still trying to control things.
0: Yeah. Yeah. Even when you don't want control, you're still trying to grasp at it.
1: Exactly. All right. This is... one second, y'all. This is Love by the Smashing Pumpkins.

0: Okay, so we just talked about what happens when you relinquish your power.
1: Right, right.
0: But what happens when we own it? Like, right. What's the opposite? And how do we get to that point of, like, fully owning that?
1: Well, I think, one, what happens is you become a very dangerous person.
0: Okay, absolutely.
1: You become a very dangerous person. And that can be a good thing or a bad thing, depending on who you ask.
0: Or who you are.
1: Or
0: as
1: who
0: well.
1: You are. Yeah, both of those things. Yeah. Very, very vital pieces of information.
0: It's true.
1: I think that some of the first things that I've acknowledged in my life, and I want to hear the same thing for you, like in times where you feel like you've stepped into your power, what happened in your immediate world. I feel like the people who love you or who have loved me just immediately like take in the increased size of me and like adjust around it in a way that is like celebratory and like just like celebratory. But then the people who don't love me, who maybe were moving in a pretend kind of love for me, but was really more like an expectation that I be what I was being. They just kind of had to fall away.
0: Yeah, I feel like I have like a similar experience up until the part where they fell away. I feel like mine kind of exploded out of my life. There was no fading done.
1: Right. It wasn't.
0: It was very
1: a soft thing.
0: No. Mm-hmm. It was quite abrupt and
1: you know
0: harsh. But it was for the best. You know?
1: Yeah.
0: But yeah. No. I agree that like people who like you small are gonna like you small, and people that just love you, or they don't care what size you are.
1: Yeah.
0: And they might love it more if you're
1: if there's
0: you're
1: more
0: taking
1: of you
0: up
1: love.
0: More space. Yeah, exactly. But no. But I mean, I feel like that's just kind of on brand for me. I'm a little spicy sometimes.
1: You are, and I love you, and you're delicious. I love you with every meal. But to address the, and also this is Limp by Fiona Apple, our patron saint of angry girl songs. I think to answer the question about what has to happen, I think you just have to be humiliated enough.
0: Yeah.
1: You have to be humiliated enough that you'd be like, nah.
0: And everyone's threshold for that is different because I know some people that I'm like, whoa, like baby girl, stand up. What are we like? I couldn't. But some people, it's much like, I'm like, that's kind of, you know, maybe I would have waited a little. It's just so interesting to me.
1: Yeah, it's
0: like
1: very case by case. It's very case by case. And you actually never know. Sometimes the thing that makes the people blow up is not, it's not actually that thing. It was seven things ago.
0: Yeah, yeah.
1: And they're like, no, I'm actually finna crash out now.
0: I think that's the case for most crash outs, honestly. Yeah.
1: All right, let's listen to the rest of Limp by Fiona Apple.

0: and pleases me.
1: You are listening to Do I Move You by the incomparable Nina Simone. And this is the sexiest song I've ever heard.
2: Yeah, I think me too, maybe. It's definitely up there.
1: Yeah. This one, it makes me feel powerful.
2: Yeah.
1: So let's talk about when it feels good to be in charge. When does it feel good to be in charge?
2: You know, when I was younger, I might have said never. But as I get older and I'm, you know, like becoming a woman and I'm more confident and all of that, I think that it feels good to be in charge when like it pays off. Like, you know what I mean? Like, I think at first, well, like, okay, like I think at first, like being in charge was like really daunting. Like when I was younger, because like all my experiences of being in charge were like not. Like, they would just crash and burn.
1: You know what? Yeah.
2: You know? And so I grew to learn that being in charge was, like, scary. And, like, and like kind of, like setting me up for failure or something. Mm-hmm. But then, like, as I got older and I did it more and I was in charge of things that went really well or that were really fruitful or really fulfilling, even if they were just, like, solo things, like, even if I didn't have power over, like, other people. I started to feel a lot better about it, and now it's something that I'm like, okay, yeah, like you let's really do this because the payoff is like so great. Like, what a high to ride when you're like, oh yeah, like
1: I did that.
2: Like, you know what I mean?
1: Yeah, yeah. No, I think that I'm someone who is. There are places where I really do not enjoy being in charge, and then but when it's a creation of my mind, I really, really, really love being in charge.
2: Yeah.
1: I love being in charge because I love seeing the transference from what I see in my head to the outside world and knowing that like I got me from point A to point B on this one. And I have always enjoyed that, I think. Even when like when what I thought of didn't work, like it has always felt good to be in charge of my creations.
2: Definitely. Of the creations. I think that I really hate being in charge of other people. Because they never really do what I want them to do, and then I just get mad.
1: Okay, you know what? I think that that carries us into our next question and this next song. So you are listening to Slightly Sacred, the title track of the album, and this one is about abusive power. So let's talk a little bit about like, maybe like when it... Twofold. So when it has felt too good to be in charge and when you have maybe abused your power in a situation. Let's be honest here. It's something that I think a lot of people have done.
2: Yeah.
1: In one way or another, big or small.
2: Yeah. No. Yeah, dude. I mean, if we're getting like really vulnerable.
1: Let's get vulnerable.
2: I think like I try really, really hard not to, you know, like abuse my power per se. Or but just like, you know, you try to be a good person.
1: Yeah.
2: Try to like, you know, uphold your values and stuff. And I think that that almost plays into me abusing my power because I've created this reputation among people that I know and people that love me and people that I love that I'm like honest. You know, I'm like, this is like so vulnerable. Actually,
1: no, this is,
2: like,
1: but what you're not saying nothing that other people don't live in.
2: Yeah. But like, you know, like I have all these things and I'm like, oh, this is what makes me me.
1: Right.
2: But then like. On you know, on an occasion, you might. I know I sometimes use that to my advantage when I am not being honest.
1: Exactly.
2: When
1: exactly.
2: I like, and also I'm a pretty bad liar. So sometimes when I'm being, you know, if it's something that I'm being dishonest about, like even that can play into it. You know what I mean?
1: Yeah.
2: It's like, oh, like, well, like I'm a bad liar. So like,
1: it's a complex thing.
2: And then
1: it's a complex thing.
2: You know.
1: And I think I feel like you really hit the nail on the head with like the attaching this like. To you want to be a good person.
2: Yeah.
1: You want to be a good person. I think it can become really dangerous. And this is the hole that I fall into when I begin to feel like my abusive power is justifiable because of some moral reason. Because like, oh, no, I'm doing the right thing in this situation.
2: Yeah.
1: But it's like if you zoom out far enough, you will see, girl.
2: Fear I'm the queen of that.
1: Yeah. Yeah.
2: I fear I'm same. I'm very, very bad about that.
1: Yeah. No. And I think that like it's. The first step is always awareness.
2: Yeah.
1: Become aware of the thing. But I mean, we have had multiple conversations. The whole idea of shame on you is that we should be radically self-aware.
2: Yeah.
1: And that means of your cheers and your jeers, like your good parts and your bad parts, your shadow and your light.
2: Yeah.
1: And knowing that there is a strategic reason that you're doing the dark things that you're doing.
2: Yeah.
1: You just got to be aware and you got to face that music. when and the music starts playing. Oh,
2: gosh, it's all full circle. Mm-hmm. We got to make choices, people.
1: You have to own your choices.
2: Yeah, you got to make them. You got to own them. And sometimes those choices aren't going to be pretty.
1: Yeah.
2: But they're your choices.
1: They're your choices. They don't belong to anybody but you. This has been Slightly Sacred. Next up, we have Toxicity by System of a Down. 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

0: This is For the Love of Money by OJ's. Love this song.
1: You just immediately start dancing.
0: What
1: when
0: a
1: you
0: bop.
1: Hear it.
0: What a jam. Yeah. Ugh, the vocals. Yes. But, anyways, let's discuss the relationship between money and power.
1: It's
0: quite a big one.
1: Man, they are Siamese twins. They are connected, literally, it seems, in the world that we live in. I don't know. I think that it's been a huge reason why I felt powerless all my life is because of just a general lack of money.
0: Yeah.
1: Like a lack of resources.
0: Yeah. No, I mean, it's so true. Like, it's a whole different world between people who have money and people who don't have money.
1: Yeah.
0: And the not even just the, like, financial divide, but, like, the... Like, it's genuinely, I feel like rich people are living on a different planet, kind
1: they
0: of.
1: They are.
0: Like, they
1: live in a different country.
0: Yeah, like, they don't have to operate by the same rules. It's not even the same set of, like, social standards.
1: No.
0: Like, I mean, rich people kind of get to act however they want to act. But, they get to be unprofessional, and it's okay.
1: Yeah.
0: But if someone that doesn't have money speaks unprofessionally or, like, doesn't use, like, business speak or
1: they're
0: going to
1: punish you
0: then
1: hard.
0: You're going to get fired because you're unprofessional.
1: Exactly.
0: But then the boss can be, like, you at... Like, I don't even know, like, not using accurate, like, what are those, what is that called? BRB, all that stuff.
1: Yeah, yeah, yeah.
0: But you know what I mean?
1: Yeah.
0: Like, it truly is, like, a completely different.
1: Yeah.
0: And
1: it's, like,
0: world.
1: It's unspoken, too. Like, we don't say that, like, a certain dollar amount earns you the right to break rules.
0: Yeah.
1: But we just see it in practice all the time.
0: Well, I don't think that normal people even know what the dollar amount is. Like,
1: yeah.
0: I don't know what it is. Is it $1 million? Is it 10 million? Is it, like... 1 mil liquid, I don't know all these. I have no idea. Like,
1: but you know, something to ground this conversation in, like, everyday life a little bit more is, I think that the relationship between power and money, you can even see in your, like, in your interpersonal relationships right now. Like,
0: absolutely.
1: Think about, like, the people in your life, like, when, or think about how you show up when you feel like you have money. Like, you I don't know, you just move with, like, different. It's a different vibe. Like, I know when I have money, I feel like way more empowered to make decisions, way more empowered to be mobile and to talk my shit.
0: And I
1: don't think I should feel that way. I think it's a defect that my self-esteem and my sense of personal power is so linked to money. But, like, that's just something that is kind of ingrained in us because of the culture of America specifically.
0: Well, I think it's also just, like, that makes complete and total sense, and I think I completely agree, because you feel more secure when you have money.
1: Yes,
0: like,
1: you
0: like
1: feel
0: if,
1: safer.
0: If something were to happen, it would be fine. Like, you can handle it, because you could pay for it, you could get a new one, or whatever
1: it is.
0: It's, like, no problem. But, like, if you don't have money and something happens, I mean, it could be a split second between having a roof over your head and not having a roof
1: over
0: your head.
1: Power is choices.
0: Yeah.
1: And money affords you choices.
0: Yeah. And what are you going to do if you don't have a house?
1: Right.
0: Or a place to go home? Like,
1: right. Especially when they're making that illegal. Like, it's literally illegal to be homeless.
0: Yeah. But, like, what are you supposed to do? Where are they going to go? They can't go home.
1: Exactly. Man. And that's capitalism for y'all. And it's not the only way to live, but it's the way we've been living.
0: Yeah.
1: So, what are we going to do about that? I don't know. Maybe we'll talk about it a little later.
0: Stay tuned.

0: That was Big Daddy from Slightly Sacred, one of my personal favorites from the album.
1: It's also one of my personal favorites.
0: And now we have 16 Tons by Tennessee Ernie Ford, which is a very apt background for us to talk about the next topic. Mm. What happens when the people don't step into their collective power?
1: You know, hot take, I kind of feel like we are just looking at what happens when the people don't step into their collective power.
0: Absolutely.
1: On our TV screens every day, on our phone screens every day.
0: We're living it. Look at the person across from you.
1: We are living it, baby girl. Yeah. that one's not hard to answer, unfortunately.
0: And it's so sad because it's the kind of thing where it's not simple what we need. It's not difficult to understand what we need to do, but it's so difficult to do.
1: In actuality,
0: because people are just in, like, they're in freeze mode.
1: Yeah, well, I mean, and it's hard because it's not like stepping into your power comes without cost.
0: Exactly. And people aren't, like, ready. Like, I think people are just outside, like, they're avoiding having to deal with that.
1: I think the cost, maybe for some people, is still just outweighing the gain, you know? Like, people are very comfortable. And maybe you know, in actuality, it's not outweighing the gain. The cost is not outweighing the gain, but in a lot of people's heads it absolutely is, because people are comfortable with the familiar. I mean, even good things, like on a very small scale, like all of the most popular entertainers when they first popped out were like, people were like, what are they doing? This is so weird. They need to stop. This is not regular. And then, you know, it becomes like, I mean, Elvis. People were like, that man is gyrating too much. What is he doing?
0: Yeah.
1: Get him off the TV.
0: That
1: ban
0: was illegal.
1: Him. Ban him. Literally. Yeah. And now everybody's like, oh, the king, Elvis, I love you.
0: Yeah. You gotta do the hard thing long enough for people to start celebrating it and start seeing the value in it. But you also just hit a nail on the head that, like, a lot of people, not everyone is desperate enough yet for the cost of resistance to be worth paying. And I shudder at the idea that we have to become more like under a thumb, like that pressure has to get higher.
1: Well, because we're at a very painful point in it all, where there is a good percentage of people living in our country that are at the point where they do feel like the cost is worth the gain.
0: Yeah.
1: But it's not the majority.
0: It's not the majority
1: by even a little, if we're being completely real. Yeah. Like, when you think of, like, every single person in the country. And so...
0: And then plus, also, sorry to cut you off, but people who are reaching that fever pitch of desperation are also people... They're also people that we just kind of, like, they're like marginalized people in general.
1: Well, and the water's just going to keep rising. Yes. It's not going to go down until somebody pulls the drain.
0: Yeah.
1: But the drain, like, you know what I mean? Like, I think it's just a really ugly, gross scenario, because there is no other way. It has to get worse for anybody to move.
0: Yeah. And I hate that. I really do hate that, because I think that the people who suffer the most for our lack of urgency are the most vulnerable.
1: Yeah, they're the ones who need the urgency.
0: Yeah. This is The Revolution Will Not Be Televised by Gil Scott-Heron.

0: This is Supersonic by Oasis, one of my all-time favorite songs.
1: Yeah, you introduced me to this one. I really like it.
0: One of the best hype songs ever created.
1: Mm-hmm.
0: Which brings us to our next topic, which is power of being who you are.
1: Yeah.
0: Even when, or especially when, being who you are or what you are is considered, like, dangerous or problematic.
1: Yeah. Yeah.
0: Like, I kind of want to be a problem. Yes. Like, I kind of, that's kind of so exciting and fun. Like,
1: let's
0: and I feel
1: problems.
0: Like this song, like, really captures, like it's kind of devious, like, stepping into your power.
1: Yeah.
0: Like, you know what I mean?
1: I need to be myself.
0: It's a little
1: actually.
0: Chaotic. It's a little uncontrolled. Mm-hmm. But, like,
1: yeah.
0: Like, the uncontrolledness of it is, like, even more, like, power. You know?
1: I think being an individual in a way that makes you a part, like, okay. I think people, this is a big word for Elmo, apparently. Like, people have a hard time balancing the fact that you need to be an individual. You need to be exactly who you are. But you also need to be who you are in a way that makes it to where you can still lock arms with the people that are around you.
0: Yeah.
1: Because we need to be individuals together.
0: Yeah.
1: Like, we need to be collectively. And that's what Unapologetic is all about.
0: It's true, but that is a big word for Elmo.
1: That is a huge word for Elmo. People feel like you can either be an individual or you can be in the collective. But you need to be able to be an individual in the collective.
0: Yeah, well, you can't just be like, as we have discussed multiple times on this show, I'm not your most calm, mellow, girly.
1: Right.
0: But, like, you still have to be able to... interact with other people, and like
1: you need to be oriented towards the group.
0: Well,
1: in
0: that
1: a
0: just
1: way.
0: Doesn't work. Like,
1: yeah.
0: Like, think about when you're old.
1: Yes.
0: Like, you need community. Like,
1: yes.
0: it's literally vital. And people now, I feel like it's this new thing where people are just like, we don't care about community. We don't need community. Have a baby and then tell me you don't need community.
1: Right.
0: Like, have your mama die and tell me you don't need
1: you
0: community.
1: You need people. We are social creatures. And I think that, like, we've talked a couple times about capitalism in this episode.
0: Yeah.
1: That is what's driving this, like, this hyper-individual, hyper, like, it's just about me. I don't need community. I can buy everything I need. I can pay for every service I need. It's like, some things you cannot pay for.
0: Yeah, capitalism does promote quite, like, a dog-eats-dog kind of world.
1: It makes us crueler to each other.
0: Well, and, like, people forget we're animals. We're mammals.
1: Yeah.
0: Like, what does every other animal and mammal in existence do? They, like, are they're little pack animals.
1: Yes,
0: like,
1: yes.
0: Not necessarily pack animals, but, like, they have a mate. Like,
1: yes.
0: they're social.
1: They have social
0: living
1: structures.
0: Things are social creatures.
1: Yes.
0: Like, there's just no way around it. We're not meant to be secluded.
1: Yes, yes. And I think that, like, it becomes revolutionary to be who you are when you consider the fact that, like, other people are watching you.
0: Mm-hmm.
1: Other people are living, like, and you rub off on people. Like, your fearlessness becomes other people's fearlessness. And also your fear becomes other people's fear.
0: Yeah.
1: When you are afraid, when you are ashamed, other people become afraid and ashamed. So be a revolutionary, be unafraid and be unashamed.
0: Yeah.
1: This is Out of It. It's a song about what we just talked
0: about.
1: Yeah, this
0: is perfect, actually.
1: This is the last one that we're going to play you guys from the album, and then we have a couple more songs for you guys, or one more song for you guys. This has been Shame on You, Weird Hour. Thank you for listening. We'll be right back.

0: 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I have been Nubia Yassin.
1: And I'm Morris Maddox.
0: And we're going to leave you guys with this beautiful song, Qobs, which is a Palestinian protest song. Have a beautiful rest of your day.

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0: But Loretta, look at yourself. 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
1: Huh. 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Considering everything that I went through today, I look like a movie star.
0: Yeah. Ruth Buzzy.
1: Thank you.
0: Besides that, all of our kids took after your part of the family
1: anyway.
0: Oh,
1: they did.

0: 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Eric here with
1: Summer Amy. Hello, hello.
0: Oh my God, it's been so long.
1: I know.
0: Since you've been in.
1: I think it's technically still summer, so it's cool that I'm here.
0: Yeah, I'm glad you're here.
1: Yeah, me too.
0: We are recent empty nesters, and I said, or brand new empty nesters.
1: Like,
0: so I said,
1: just a couple weeks.
0: Maybe you should come in and do an empty nester show with me.
1: Happy to.
0: Because now the kids are not here around. It's just like this all the time.
1: It is.
0: One big party.
1: We're basically reliving our 20s. Yeah. We're getting them back.
0: Oh, it's so much fun.
1: Picking up where we left off, going to movies, shows, doing all sorts of fun things.
0: We just do whatever we want.
1: Oh, whatever we want.
0: Eat
1: whatever we want.
0: Oh, my God.
1: No more chicken nuggets for us. I'm just joking.
0: It's a glorious thing.
1: Yeah,
0: but no, the kids were nice to have around.
1: They were pretty good. We did a good job with them.
0: Yeah, we miss them.
1: Yeah.
0: But we're having a good time.
1: We are.
0: All right, let's see. You played the last one.
1: I did. That was Canned Heat, Going Up the Country.
0: Yes. And before that, it was Pickin' Wild Mountain Berries by LaWanda Lindsay and Kenny Vernon.
1: And before that, we had Loretta Lynn. Is that Porter Wagner she's with?
0: No.
1: Loretta Lynn. Who is that?
0: It's Conway.
1: Oh, Conway.
0: Conway, Twitty City.
1: She's with You're the Reason Our Kids Are Ugly, which always makes us laugh.
0: It does. You know, and then before that, I played one for Frank Beard, recently departed drummer ZZ Top.
1: Wait, but you said Frank Beard, ironically, did not have the
0: beard. Yeah, I think the New York Times obit for Frank Beard, like in the headline, was like ZZ Top, the member of ZZ Top without the beard died.
1: Or so you would like understand which one it was. Yeah. That's. So how many?
0: So there's one, Billy Gibbons, previous guest on this radio show.
1: Yeah, your buddy.
0: My buddy, yeah. He's the last surviving member of, original member of ZZ Top.
1: So a lot of like weight on your shoulders, perhaps.
0: But as so RIP Frank Beard, I couldn't pay tribute last week because thank you, Mike Brown. He filled in for me while I was dropping one of our two children off and helping her move into her apartment.
1: I know. He did a great job.
0: As always, we expect nothing less. And since you're a Texan, I figured you would want to play some ZZ Top.
1: Of course. You know, always.
0: Tell the people about the time you saw ZZ Top and they came out of like the...
1: They came out of the pot. Like, that's my memory of it. I've tried to find it like on YouTube or something and I can't.
0: When they came out of the...
1: They came out of these pods.
0: Yeah.
1: Like these like weird... I worked the concert, by the way. Is that bad?
0: No.
1: I was working it and then they came out of these weird like pod things. And it was really funny. It was very Spinal Tap kind of moment.
0: Yeah, last time I saw ZZ Top was down at Freeloaders Lake with Shrewsbury and the crew.
1: And you're calling that you saw them or you just heard them live?
0: It's not split hairs.
1: Okay.
0: And then, you know, you mentioned...
1: Porter Wagner.
0: Porter Wagner. So every, you know... Country diva had to have a great, a great duet partner. Loretta had Conway, Porter Wagner had Dolly Parton.
1: I mixed it up.
0: The other really recent sad passing.
1: I know.
0: I mean, as much as I love ZZ Top, the Dolly Parton one was really bad.
1: It was really sad.
0: And one, it kind of came as a shock, and
1: was.
0: Two, like, I don't know what to say about Dolly Parton other than like nobody. Dislikes Dolly Parton. In a world where nobody can agree on anything, everybody agreed on Dolly Parton.
1: I will agree with that.
0: Yeah. So there's very few things in life where like everyone agrees.
1: Yeah.
0: It's like Dolly Parton, pizza, and I don't know.
1: You can't think of the third thing.
0: I can't even think of
1: the third. There's only two things.
0: I was gonna say the Eagles, but I know that's not true.
1: So anyways, only at our house.
0: I queued up a little Dolly Parton. So,
1: oh, wonderful. Yeah, which song is this?
0: Jolene to start.
1: Nice.
0: So we'll do a little mini Dolly Parton tribute here and play some more records. Keep it tuned right here.

0: All right. A little mini Dolly Parton tribute right there. Amy, I think you played the last one. What was it? Hold on, let me turn you on. There you go.
1: Hello. Hello, testing.
0: I can hear you.
1: Okay, good. That was Dolly with Control Yourself.
0: Yes, throw that out to Darla.
1: Yes.
0: Let's see. I played some Dolly before that. I think it was I'm in No Condition.
1: Yep. And I had Don't Drop Out, which I have to say, I wish Dolly had maybe, I don't know, what would it have been like had Dolly gone down that path of the girl group situation?
0: More hillbilly girl group songs?
1: It was really good.
0: I would have loved to hear it, but it seems like it all just worked out. It worked out real well for old Dolly.
1: It did. You're right.
0: I'm glad it did.
1: But I do love that song.
0: Before that was Dumb Blonde.
1: And we started off with Jolene.
0: Classic.
1: Oh, Long Live Dolly.
0: So yeah, a few Dolly songs just to pay tribute, and then we'll get back into it here. You listen to WYXR 91.7 FM Memphis. Name of the show is Burn Ends. I got Summer Amy here.
1: Hello.
0: What have you been up to?
1: What have I been up to?
0: Yeah.
1: Sadly, Summer Amy's life is not as summery as it used to be.
0: I know.
1: I don't have summers off anymore.
0: I know, but year-round Amy doesn't have the working stiff year-round Amy. Doesn't have the same ring.
1: Yeah, I'll still take the Summer Amy, but no, it's been fine. Lots of gardening. Lots of watering because there's been no rain, you know. Ugh. Getting kids ready for school.
0: Yeah.
1: Doing all sorts of fun things.
0: And fellow empty nester,
1: I know.
0: Charlie Shimitara.
1: Who now, like, resides here at Crosstown. So he just, like, pops by.
0: The former mayor of Carr Avenue, which I guess he's now the mayor of Crosstown.
1: I know. Watch out, Crosstown.
0: With the ultimate empty nester flex.
1: I know.
0: Just selling the house, like, the day his kid graduated.
1: I know, right? He's like, take all your stuff and leave.
0: Yes, beat it. Scram. And look at him now. He looks like $1 million, this guy.
1: He really does.
0: I don't even recognize him. He's
1: like been hanging out at the pool.
0: He's like Benjamin Buttons. He's just getting younger every time I see him.
1: I had to think, like, what was that?
0: Never actually saw the movie, but I'm familiar with the concept. I think it's about a guy that reverse ages.
1: Reverse age? Yeah, I think actually you might be right. Courtney's like a teenager at this point.
0: All right, let's play some more tunes.
1: All right.
0: Keep it dialed in right here.

Orgies, that's what they are. With the loud music and the dirty lyrics. And all those young bodies doing those lewd dances, wriggling around.

0: Just about does it.
1: The hour always goes by so quickly.
0: When you're here, sweetie.
1: Aw, you say the sweetest things.
0: That's right. Hey, thanks to Charlie Scimitar for bringing these Mick Ultras, which explains why he's reverse aging.
1: I think that's right. We are drinking the wrong
0: you
1: beer.
0: You literally lose weight drinking Mick Ultras, I believe.
1: But is it worth it?
0: I don't know. They go down smooth. I ain't going to complain.
1: Okay.
0: I ain't
1: going
0: to complain. Cool. It's wet. It's cold. Those are only my two requirements. that was the last record. I think you played it.
1: Yeah, that was it
0: Rex Allen Jr.
1: Rex Allen Jr. with the younger generation. They just don't understand.
0: That's right. They don't. Dylan Earl with Level Headed Even Smile.
1: I love him.
0: I know you do. We both do.
1: We did.
0: I'm not afraid to admit it.
1: I know. He's pretty handsome. All right. Graham Parsons with I Can't Dance.
0: Yeah, the Ramones, I Want You Around.
1: Is that Animal Pisses Everywhere?
0: That's right.
1: All right. Am I saying that correctly? With Chiba Wine?
0: Yes, which I feel like might be your Empty Nester theme song.
1: Oh. Box Wine would be more appropriate, actually.
0: Which I think is...
1: Chiba Wine.
0: That's
1: okay,
0: right.
1: Okay.
0: Chiba Wine that comes in a box.
1: Okay, touche.
0: They're playing Gardnerfest this year.
1: They are.
0: I'm
1: so excited to see them.
0: Number one band. I'm most fired up.
1: What night are they playing? Do you know?
0: Yeah, don't ask me
1: that.
0: Okay. I'll be there every night. So
1: we'll be there.
0: Does it matter?
1: You dancing to Animal Pisses Everywhere.
0: Snowcaps before that with Cherry Hard Candy.
1: Okay, so Snowcaps, if you haven't listened to them, you should. They were like my summer crush.
0: Yeah.
1: I love that album. So much. So everyone should listen to it, the whole thing. It's really wonderful.
0: Yeah.
1: Super fun.
0: I packed that record for you.
1: Yeah. And I appreciate that. So I went to Austin. We went to Austin this summer. And Eric was like, so we're going to this record store. They have new albums. You should look for things. And so I came up with that. And I was like, can I get this? And he was like, yes, you should.
0: Put it in the stack.
1: He's like, put it in the stack. So that's my record. I picked it out. I'm very happy with it.
0: That's your summer crush?
1: I think it might be.
0: If I had to pick a summer crush.
1: What was your summer crush?
0: Probably, I'm probably going to go with Markel Bell, who's this, was one of the rookie linemen drafted
1: really
0: by the Eagles.
1: Guys.
0: Who?
1: Wait. I thought we were talking about music. We aren't.
0: Just dominated training camp. And
1: guys, I'm sorry.
0: With the Eagles really needing some O-line depth.
1: Excited. When does football season start?
0: Very soon.
1: Okay.
0: Strap yourself in.
1: Brace myself.
0: Hey, remember that? You know that 65-inch TV that I spent 5 hours yesterday hanging up?
1: Oh, my
0: And
1: God.
0: You spent a half hour trying to program?
1: Wait, is it really for football?
0: Why do you think that thing arrived right now?
1: It wasn't just for watching Sterling Point. what's going on?
0: But, of course, Scimitara here flexed and was like, we were bragging about our new TV.
1: Oh, yeah. He one-upped us.
0: Yeah, 75-inch.
1: Inches,
0: unbelievable.
1: Guys.
0: The empty nesting flexing over here
1: is
0: just insane.
1: We thought we had it going on, but really the Scimitaras are where it's at.
0: It's not even close.
1: I know.
0: Hey, sweetie, thanks for hanging out.
1: I'm glad you invited me.
0: Hopefully we'll get you on at least once between now and our annual Thanksgiving show.
1: Yes, I hope to be there too.
0: And thanks to Charlie for the cold beers and hanging out as well. And keep it tuned right here, WYXR 91.7 FM Memphis.
1: See you next time, guys.
0: Oh, I should say I'm going to be on with Robbie on Song on the Radio Wednesday with interviewing Jimmy Hart, the Mouth of the South, Jimmy Hart. Yes.
1: What?
0: Yes.
1: That's so exciting.
0: Oh yeah.
1: Oh,
0: it's going to be a good
1: time.
0: This
1: is like a dream come true
0: for you or for me.
1: Yeah. Bye.
0: All right.

on. Winds are getting a little bit choppy, and there appears to be a shiny black man up there in first class. Sloppy toppy. He's got all his chains on and a do-rag.